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0: Vegas and Guyala Bales every weekday morning as they kickstart your day with plenty of laughs, great yarns, and all the latest from around the community. 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
1: How many feet must cross bridges to show? 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
2: We've got you covered.
3: Hello, I'm Adam Evans with the NIRS News. A Victorian government amendment that will remove prisoners' rights to spend an hour in open air each day should be withdrawn immediately. That's what the First People's Assembly of Victoria says in its submission to the government. It says the amendment is not compatible with the Statewide Treaty Act and it will erode basic rights. Assembly Co-Chair Jaron Murray-Jackson has told the ABC it's not acceptable.
4: This bill wants to take that 1 hour away, and that's just not acceptable for us, especially with so many of our mob who have been locked up.
3: Guns and ammunition have allegedly been seized during a police investigation involving an Aboriginal Legal Service solicitor. Moree solicitor Joshua Gale has been arrested and charged with 16 firearms offences, including for allegedly manufacturing guns. In a search of the ALS office in Moree, New South Wales police allegedly seized a 3D printer, gun blueprints and other digital devices. At another property, police allegedly found guns, ammunition and ammunition manufacturing equipment. Mr. Gale was refused bail yesterday and he'll be back in court in October. Change is needed to ensure regional and remote communities have access to reliable phone and internet services. The Left Behind report, released today by the Telecommunications Ombudsman, highlights the poor quality services available to many customers outside the major cities. The report is calling for the federal government to overhaul the telecommunications regulatory framework to improve standards.
5: What we want to see is reliable standards for mobile, as well as internet, which we don't currently have any obligations around those sorts of things. Equally, we want to see appropriate compensation when things take too long to get resolved. And we saw stories of consumers who took months to actually get their service fixed. I think it was one that waited 5 months for a connection after 20 cancelled appointments. You know, that's really not good enough. And there was no compensation for that person if they hadn't come to our office.
3: That was Cynthia Gaybert, the Telecommunications Ombudsman. Remote First Nations families in Queensland's

0: Gulf Country are facing a roadblock to education after the cancellation of a local school bus service. The bus has taken young kids from Bedungu and Gregory to school in Burketown for the past 6 years. Officially, it's been cancelled due to a severe shortage of qualified drivers. Parents will now have to choose between distance education or boarding school. The situation has sparked renewed calls for a permanent physical school in Gregory. And a former army lawyer who was jailed for stealing and leaking secret documents about the Afghanistan war has been released from jail. David McBride was sentenced to a maximum of 5 years and 8 months in prison in May 2024. Federal Attorney General Michelle Rowland has approved his release today as he's served his non-parole period. McBride has thanked her for sparing him another long fight over the question of parole. We'll have more coming up next.
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0: To sport, and the Penrith Panthers will play the Sydney Roosters in tonight's top of the ladder battle in the NRL. The Roosters have won their past 7 matches, while the Panthers have lost 4 of their last 7 games. The captains of both teams, Isaiah Yeo and James Tedesco, will miss the game due to injury. Now for a look at the capital city weather for tomorrow. Sunny in Magajim, Brisbane with a top of 24. 20 and sunny on Gadigal Country, Sydney, while it's 16 and partly cloudy on Ngunnawalgambri Country, Canberra. 16 and a possible shower in Nam, Melbourne. And rain in Nipalina, Hobart with a max of 14. A top of 16 and a shower or 2 for Tundunya, Adelaide. Sunny and 22 degrees in Boorloo, Perth. And sunny in Garamilla, Darwin with a top of 34. If you have any stories that you'd like to share with us, you can send us an email to news@nirs.org.au.
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8: How's it going, everybody, here on Triple A Murray Country? Great to have your company today. How are you feeling, Ian?
9: Pretty cool. We've come off a day off.
8: How was your show day?
9: Oh, didn't go to the show.
8: No.
9: I've spoken to so many people and they all say the same thing. Benny Becker? No. Nah. You? No. Nah. I think my surveys have showed that nobody has gone to the Echo this year except your mum and Ian Skippen.
8: That's right. Shout out. Also, we're going to be covering 2 or 4. Ella Jones might join us as well over the phone. Got a new single out. Taro's Ramen all happening.
9: Excellent.
8: What are you yarning about?
9: Comebacks, Rerouted, Good Advice, and Stole's It They Did.
8: Sounds good. 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

0: Beautiful Woman, Jimmy Little. It's Triple A Murray Country. Charles Wesley Godwin and Luke Combs before that with Better That Way and Susie Quattro and Smokey.
1: She's coming to the Roma Street Parklands in November.
0: She really?
1: Susie Quattro, yeah.
0: Wow.
1: She's doing a concert.
0: She's awesome, eh? She's such a rocker.
1: She still keeps going and going and going. She comes to Australia a lot.
0: She was on the cruise, I think, what was it, 2023. Mm. That was awesome.
1: Yeah.
0: I think she chop it in and chop it out.
1: Chop it in and chop it out.
0: Yeah.
1: Well, she's getting on. She looks like 76 or something, so that's
0: legend.
1: Pretty damn good.
0: That is.
1: We neglected to mention before, it's Pi Day, of course.
0: Oh, yeah.
1: And in tribute to the Ecker, Pi Day today is now Dog Day.
0: Oh, okay.
1: Since the drive shift now is in the afternoon, this is the Dagwood Dog Day afternoon.
0: Oh, the Mad Dog Dagwood Dog Day.
1: Mad Dog Dagwood Dog afternoon, yeah. So wrap your laughing gear around a Dagwood dog in celebration of Dagwood Dog Day today. Anyway, I give this Exhibit A, is the latest Aldi catalogue, which I picked up from Aldi today.
0: Yeah, what do you
1: On the front.
0: $16 new shorts and jammies.
1: Yeah, pyjamas. What type of pyjamas are they?
0: Says, is that the Chipmunks? Alvin and the Chipmunks? It says
1: Paw,
0: Dad.
1: It's Paw Patrol. I'm not interested. In the logo or the copyright. I'm interested
0: Dad.
1: In the type of pyjama.
0: Oh, you're looking at a hot weather pyjama.
1: Hot weather pyjama. Shorty pyjamas. They're starting to advertise shorty pyjamas. I can't even enjoy the last few cold mornings, and it has been cold. Never without Aldi shoving this in my face.
0: Cicadas won't shut up.
1: That's right. Cicadas. Why? It must be summer. I'll start getting those little back legs of ours going. I don't know. Anyway, they said it's a shorty pyjamas, but shorty pyjamas is not. That's got a different top to a bottom. My day, a shorty pyjama was the same top and bottom, made of the same material.
0: Right, yeah.
1: So you couldn't have a different top and different bottom.
0: Yeah, proper match.
1: And I don't think the shorty pyjama, I think it's rather an old-fashioned thing, the shorty pyjama.
0: Mm.
1: I don't know if that's going to make a comeback. One thing that has made a comeback, apparently, in the coffee world is the cappuccino.
0: Oh, really? Yeah.
1: Cappuccino used to be, they refer to it as a boomer's drink. So a lot of boomers drink the cappuccino. It was huge a few years ago, and it sort of gave way to the flat white, the latte. Mm-hmm. But apparently it's making a comeback. A lot of Gen Z people are now ordering the cappuccino.
0: Okay.
1: The big coffee roaster in Sydney that I get my beans from said to – it's the tradie to the CEO drink. Everyone drinks one. So it's very broad in appeal. It's got your foam, got your texture, got your chocolate. Apparently the flat white, of course, as we all know, is the most popular coffee served in Australia. The latte is next. But at number three is the cappuccino.
0: There you go.
1: And if you're interested, the cappuccino has equal parts espresso, steaming milk and thick foam, so a third, a third, a third. A latte contains one-third espresso and two-thirds steamed milk. And a flat white has more steamed milk, less foam and a stronger coffee flavour, if you're interested in the difference between those three. A lot of people will order a cappuccino, but there are apparently a lot of people out there who are cappuccino lovers, but they won't order a cappuccino. So they're a bit afraid of coming forward. I think they're referred to as closeted cappuccino
0: lovers. No way.
1: Yeah, yeah. And they've been hiding for quite a few years, but they are particularly celebrating today to find out that the cappuccino is making a comeback because they no longer have to hide their love of the cappuccino. So if you're a cappuccino drinker, your day is coming.

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0: Guy Clark on the Drive Show here on Triple A Murray Country, talking some car news now, both Chevrolet and Ford over in America, right, with the Camaro and the Mustang.
1: Mm-hmm.
0: Thinking about, they're in the works of making sedan versions of those cars.
1: Sedan?
0: They've always been notoriously a muscly sort of coupe, two-door, mm-hmm. sporty sort of thing.
1: Yep.
0: Sedan culture has always been sort of misunderstood, but here as Aussies we understand perfectly fine.
1: Well, we do like a sedan here, don't we?
0: That's it. And we brought it up last week as well. The whole idea for Bathurst was, you know, Ford and Holden competing against each other and whatever car that they were racing with you could go and buy off the floor
1: right from the
0: Monday morning after.
1: Mm.
0: So it's funny that America are going in this direction now. It's one of the first times where something's been around here for ages, but the States are only just sort of going, well, maybe there is a market for this.
1: Yeah, it's normally the other way around, isn't
0: it? Yeah. So, I mean, what do you reckon of a four-door Camaro and a four-door Mustang?
1: Oh, I don't know. They'd be pretty long, wouldn't they?
0: They would be, hey.
1: They could look completely different.
0: Interesting.
1: Mm-hmm.

morning, they found that he was dead. But I knew his spirit was flying free in those dark clouds overhead. When we gathered in the chapel, I swore I heard him sing his song. And as the rains poured from those thunderclouds, I just had to sing along.

0: It's time for the AAA Murray Country Trump Update. Trump Day.
1: Well, it's been revealed that, prompted by an Iranian assassination attempt while at the NATO summit last month, Donald Trump was part of an extraordinary ruse that involved hiding him in an airport catering cart. He reportedly boarded the Air Force One jumbo jet in full view of television cameras and then was secretly shuttled minutes later to a smaller plane via an airport catering truck. Meanwhile, more than 100 journalists were kept on board the original plane without being told there was a threat to their lives.
0: Well, I don't know what they're whinging about. Sure, they might have been blown out of the sky. But hey, free peanuts. But this was a brilliant plan. What the public don't know, though, is that while in the van, the Secret Service disguised me as a food item to further confuse the Iranians. I put on a yellow mohair coat and a red bicycle helmet, then sat on the vice president's shoulders, thus passing myself off as a Dagwood dog. Would have worked, too, had J.D. not sneezed and split his stick in two.

0: Hello, I'm Adam Evans with the NIRS News. The First People's Assembly of Victoria is opposing a bill that could change the daily lives of prisoners in the state's jails. A bill being discussed in Victorian Parliament this week would give guards the power to deny inmates 1 hour of outdoor time a day, subject to operational considerations. Assembly co-chair Jarrah Murray-Jackson has told the ABC he's awaiting a response from the Victorian government.
1: They must respond to this within 60 days. So they've got a bit of time and we haven't heard anything back yet, but hopeful to hear something soon.
0: An Aboriginal legal service in New South Wales has been raided by police, with one of its lawyers being charged with firearms offences. Moree solicitor Joshua Gale has been arrested and charged with 16 firearms offences, including manufacturing prohibited guns. During a property search, police allegedly found guns, ammunition and ammunition manufacturing equipment. Police also searched the Aboriginal Legal Service office in Moree and allegedly seized a 3D printer, gun blueprints and other digital devices. Mr. Gale applied for bail but was refused. More reliable, affordable and accessible phone and internet services are needed in regional and remote areas. A new report by the Telecommunications Ombudsman says there's an increasing reliance on digital services to access day-to-day services. The report calls for the federal government to overhaul the telecommunications framework to boost quality. Ombudsman Cynthia Gabert says it will help close the gap on digital inclusion.
2: What we really want to see is an environment where people can actively participate in society, stay connected to family, support, work and help when they need it. And that's not the current reality for everybody. So, yeah, there has been some progress, but we do need place-based understanding and place-based investment to ensure that technology isn't outpacing digital inclusion.
0: Traditional owners in far north Queensland are celebrating a native title win. The Eastern Kuku-Yalanji have had their rights recognised over more than 200,000 hectares of land. It includes Cape Tribulation and the Daintree, Black Mountain near Cooktown and sections of six river systems, including Daintree and Bloomfield. The Eastern Kuku-Yalanji people lodged their first native title claim through the Cape York Land Council in December 1994. We'll have more coming up next.
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2: Program sponsor.
3: 1,000 workers at Australia's largest aluminium smelter have breathed a sigh of relief. $2.5 billion in funding from the federal and New South Wales governments will keep the Tomago aluminium smelter running until 2039.
4: Large industry, heavy industry, it's an unforgiving environment. It can be an unforgiving environment. And so to stay focused with that hanging over your head of whether you are going to have a job after 2028 does actually weigh fairly heavily. So as far as the workers are concerned, I really want, they're the heroes of this. They're the ones that have kind of kept themselves safe and everyone else around them and kept focused on what we should be doing and making aluminium. So really, I do want to thank those.
3: That's Marcus Faulkner, the Senior Australian Workers Union Delegate at Tomago Aluminium. And after 24 months in prison, a former army lawyer who leaked secret information about the war in Afghanistan has been granted parole. David McBride was released today after being granted parole by Federal Attorney General Michelle Rowland. Mr. McBride pled guilty to three charges, which included stealing confidential information and giving it to a journalist. Now for a look at the capital city weather for tomorrow. Sunny in Magajim, Brisbane with a top of 24. 20 and sunny on Gadigal Country, Sydney, while it's 16 and partly cloudy on Ngunnawal-Gambri Country, Canberra. 16 and a possible shower in Nam, Melbourne. And rain in Nipple in Hobart with a max of 14. A top of 16 and a shower or two for Tundunya, Adelaide. Sunny and 22 degrees in Boorloo, Perth. And sunny in Garamilla, Darwin with a top of 34. If you have any stories that you'd like to share with us, you can send us an email to news@nirs.org.au.
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6: Well, we're happy off the back of the show day.
7: Yes.
6: And if you're having your show day today,
7: yes,
6: you're having a good one.
7: Yeah, because some people have got today off.
6: We'll find out.
7: Yeah.
6: Call up if you're at the Ecca.
7: Yeah, give us a bell.
6: Give us a bell. Also, coming up, Ella Jones. She's got a new single out. We'll be talking about London. That is coming up in the show. We've got Pigram Brothers and Ryan Bingham as well. Dan Sultan kicking it off with Easier Man. And welcome to The Drive Show. If you just joined us here on AAA Murray Country.

0: Triple A Murray Country and cross into the phones. Good afternoon.
1: Hey, Clay.
2: J-Bo.
3: Jay Nardi.
1: And hey, Ian, I'm at the show today.
2: Oh.
0: How's the show, bro?
1: And I'm hoping to see your mum today. I am.
0: She'll be around. She's doing the Econites.
1: I know she'll be. Yep, with Ian skipping.
0: That's right.
3: Skipping through the afternoon and evening.
0: Yep. Ah, too good, mate. Say good day if you see him there.
1: I will, and I'm wearing a Rabbitohs jersey, I am.
0: Oh, repping it, bro. Repping it. That's too good. Have you gone on any rides?
1: Yeah, got on some rides for free.
0: Oh, for free?
3: For free, that's all right.
0: How'd you manage that?
1: Yeah.
0: Just say, hey, do you know who I am?
1: Just heard my companion card.
0: Oh, cool.
3: Ah, very good. You got any show bags?
1: Go get some show bags soon.
0: What one are you chasing this year, bro?
1: Any show bags, like some sporting ones, basketball, gridiron.
0: Yeah, nice, bro.
3: Yeah, Birdie Beetles, $5. You know,
0: it's gone up.
1: Yeah.
3: That's good. That's too good,
0: brother. And thank you for calling us from the show and giving us our live cross, man. We appreciate that.
1: That's okay. I was wondering, can you play some music for me?
0: No worries. We can play some music for you. Would you like anything in particular?
1: Home on the Gum Tree by John Williamson.
0: No worries. Dig it up.
3: Good one for the echo.
1: Thank you.
0: Done and done, brother. We'll catch you soon.
1: Okay, catch you soon.
0: Enjoy the echo, bro.
3: See you, Jay.
1: I will. See you. See you. Bye.

0: Broken Heart Tattoos, Ryan Bingham. It's Triple A Murray Country. Driving you home.
1: I was reading where Harry Potter fans have succeeded in diverting a multi-million pound power link between the UK and Ireland after they complained it would disturb a memorial to Dobby the House Elf. Like, I mean.
2: Oh, my God.
1: This is what happens. This $500 million interconnector links the national grid to Ireland via a cable from the freshwater beach, which is a beach in Pembrokeshire in Wales, which is apparently where the death of Dobby the House Elf was filmed in the Harry Potter films. So the project manager, this guy called Simon Ludlam, said the cable was originally going to go straight through the tribute before fans began ringing his firm. Hundreds and hundreds and hundreds and hundreds and hundreds of calls. He said,
3: Classic muggle.
1: He said a colleague told him the nature of the calls and that apparently we're going to go straight through Dobby's grave. And he said, well, Dobby, who's Dobby? I don't know any Dobby. And he said, when they told me, I said, but he's a fictional character in a fictional book. The whole thing's made up. What are you talking about? He said, you don't understand. This is a serious, serious problem.
0: You've
1: upset Harry Potter fans.
0: Exactly. The sacredity of that beach.
1: Yeah.
0: And watching old mate. Yeah. And big spoiler for anyone who hasn't watched it.
1: Well, I'm just going to say.
0: That's very, very sad.
1: Yeah, that is a spoiler, isn't it?
0: Yeah.
1: Because I didn't.
0: Too late now.
1: Yeah.
0: It's out.
1: I can't remember him passing away in the film. I know that when I
0: no
1: first.
0: No one ever passes away. Energy just changes form, mate. Yeah. He's still with us.
1: I know when
3: love Dobby.
1: I first saw him in the film that I wanted to kill him.
0: Okay, so Dobby was like one of my sisters.
1: Annoying character.
0: One of my sister's absolute worst nightmares because we watched it a bit young. And Dobby was enough to send her, and she was so scared that Dobby would just, because he could appear out of nowhere.
1: Yeah, it's pretty scary.
0: She was petrified of Dobby, man. We had to tell her that Dobby wasn't in her cupboard, wasn't hanging around the corner.
1: So she'd been happy now that Dobby's, lying on some beach in Wales.
0: She don't care.
1: She don't care.
0: She'd moved on.
1: I wonder if she's one of the callers.
3: Put the cable right through that sucker.
1: Anyway,
0: I'm sending it to her.
1: They've rerouted the whole cable.
0: Oh, my God, really?
1: I don't know how much it cost them, but he said a lot of people are now happy that we have completely gone around the Dobby's grave. So just like, I mean, the power of Harry Potter fans. Just amazing, isn't it?
0: It is.
1: And yet, you get some mad mining buggers out here in Western Australia, it will blow up.
0: Yeah.
1: Thousands and thousands of year old cave art.
0: Yeah, yeah.
1: No one gives a bugger. Bloody. Maybe we should get Harry Potter fans. That's right, someone who didn't even exist.
0: And wasn't a part of the initial literature. You know, like that area itself.
1: We're funny humans.
0: That's weird.

0: song, Kev Carmody, Tom Shane, Casey Barnes before that, Made For This, and T. Graham Brown with Darlene. Here on Triple A Murray Country, driving you home. I went over to, it was Taro's, I think, Taro's Ramen with Jaden for lunch today.
1: Mm-hmm.
0: Oh, mate, that walk back.
1: Oh, okay.
0: After a big lunch.
1: That big feed.
0: I took those stairs, you know, it was supposed to be a shortcut. Felt like I was going up the Great Wall of China or something, man. I was just like, oh, that was a mistake.
1: Yeah,
0: look. Jaden was smart. He took the lift, both lifts.
1: Oh.
0: But I was like, no, I can do this. I'm a year younger than him. I can do it. And then I was, oh, horrible.
1: Too much. I can't get into ramen myself.
0: Really?
1: I've had a few in my time.
0: Oh, man.
1: But, yeah, just something I just, take it or leave it.
0: Something about those brothy, you know, like soups and ramens and that sort of, it's like a hug.
1: Mm.
0: I love that sort of food.
1: I like a That's soup. What, I like
0: yeah.
1: a soup.
0: Oh, soup.
1: Yeah, yeah, I like a pumpkin soup or a
0: peak.
1: You know, pea and ham or something like
0: yeah.
1: that.
0: Yeah.
1: Yeah.
0: I love it. Oh, what's your worst favorite dish?
1: Look, I don't like a spicy curry. I can't handle it.
0: Man, some of those spicy noodle packets you get. Man, some of those have done permanent damage.
1: They'll do some damage. That is right. That is right.
0: It's a chemical hot.
1: Some of the flavors that go together, you know, just
0: when it's beyond hot and you can't taste anything but hot.
1: Yeah,
0: I sort of think what's the point of having it? Yeah.
1: Supposed to be good for you. You know, cleans you out.
0: Yeah,
1: to say that kind of thing.
0: You got another least favourite dish? Apricot chicken.
1: Yeah.
0: I was never...
1: Apricot chicken, yeah. No, I don't know why they put sauces and stuff with... You know, if you're going to have a chicken, just have a roast chicken.
0: Yeah.
1: With
0: apricots of all things to put on chicken.
1: Yeah. There's a new dessert going around that my wife told me about this morning. You just put Kingston biscuits in a plate, smash them up, and then put tinned peaches on the top. It's a two-ingredient dessert. Apparently, it's like everyone's going nuts for it. I mean, how sweet would that be? Oh, my goodness me, there's a leg.
0: That's crazy.
1: Isn't that crazy?
0: I'm going to give it a crack.
1: Give it a crack.
0: Give it a crack.
1: Tin peaches.
0: Oh, we shouldn't be talking about food this late in the day, dude.
1: No. We're drooling. We're drooling now.

0: through the years. My God, a bit dramatic. Isn't it? Like, you add strings to anything, it's just like, oh.
1: Mm. Yeah.
0: Damn.
1: Violins.
0: Ah, just kidding. Kenny Rogers is awesome. Yeah. Artie Roach before that with Cold Wind Blows. We have Vixens of Fall coming up next with Midnight Cowgirls. And stay tuned, because the Power Hour today, Ella Jones joins us again to talk about her newest single, London. It's out now, and we're going to have a yarn to her and have our first listen to it.
1: Yes, excellent.
0: East Journey is coming up as well. This is AAA Murray Country, and we'll see you for the Power Hour.

0: this is Hayley Marston, and you're listening to AAA Murray Country.
1: Hello, I'm Adam Evans with the NIRS News. A Victorian government amendment that will remove prisoners' rights to spend an hour in open air each day should be withdrawn immediately. That's what the First People's Assembly of Victoria says in its submission to the government. It says the amendment is not compatible with the Statewide Treaty Act and it will erode basic rights. Assembly co-chair Jaron Murray-Jackson has told the ABC it's not acceptable.
2: This bill wants to take that 1 hour away, and that's just not acceptable for us, especially with so many of our mob who have been locked up.
1: Guns and ammunition have allegedly been seized during a police investigation involving an Aboriginal Legal Service solicitor. Moree solicitor Joshua Gale has been arrested and charged with 16 firearms offences, including for allegedly manufacturing guns. In a search of the ALS office in Moree, New South Wales police allegedly seized a 3D printer, gun blueprints and other digital devices. At another property, police allegedly found guns, ammunition and ammunition manufacturing equipment. Mr. Gale was refused bail yesterday and he'll be back in court in October. Traditional owners in far north Queensland have won a native title ruling more than three decades after they lodged their first claim. The federal court has recognised the Eastern Kogalwarji people's rights over more than 200,000 hectares of land. The determination includes country in southeastern Cape York to the Yannon River in the north and the Daintree River in the south. Changes needed to ensure regional and remote communities have access to reliable phone and internet services. The Left Behind report, released today by the Telecommunications Ombudsman, highlights the poor quality services available to many customers outside the major cities. The report is calling for the federal government to overhaul the telecommunications regulatory framework to improve standards.
3: What we want to see is reliable standards for mobile, as well as internet, which we don't currently have any obligations around those sorts of things. Equally, we want to see appropriate compensation when things take too long to get resolved. And we saw stories of consumers who took months to actually get their service fixed. I think it was one that waited 5 months for a connection after 20 cancelled appointments. You know, that's really not good enough. And there was no compensation for that person if they hadn't come to our office.
1: That was Cynthia Gaybert, the Telecommunications Ombudsman. Remote First Nations families in Queensland's Gulf Country are facing a roadblock to education after the cancellation of a local school bus service. The bus has taken young kids from Bidungu and Gregory to school in Burketown for the past 6 years. Officially, it's been cancelled due to a severe shortage of qualified drivers. Parents will now have to choose between distance education or boarding school. The situation has sparked renewed calls for a permanent physical school in Gregory. And a former army lawyer who was jailed for stealing and leaking secret documents about the Afghanistan war has been released from jail. David McBride was sentenced to a maximum of 5 years and 8 months in prison in May 2024. Federal Attorney General Michelle Rowland has approved his release today as he's served his non-parole period. McBride has thanked her for sparing him another long fight over the question of parole. We'll have more coming up next.
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0: Morning, yeah.
3: To sport, and the Penrith Panthers will play the Sydney Roosters in tonight's top of the ladder battle in the NRL. The Roosters have won their past seven matches, while the Panthers have lost four of their last seven games. The captains of both teams, Isaiah Yeo and James Tedesco, will miss the game due to injury. Now for a look at the capital city weather for tomorrow. Sunny in Magajim, Brisbane with a top of 24. 20 and sunny on Gadigal Country, Sydney, while it's 16 and partly cloudy on Ngunnawal-Gambri Country, Canberra. 16 and a possible shower in Nam, Melbourne. And rain in Nipple in Hobart with a max of 14. A top of 16 and a shower or two for Tundunya, Adelaide. Sunny and 22 degrees in Boorloo, Perth. And sunny in Garamilla, Darwin with a top of 34. If you have any stories that you'd like to share with us, you can send us an email to news@nirs.org.au. That's news@nirs.org.au.
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8: We are driving you home for the Power Hour. Great to be joining you. And Ella Jones joins us in this hour.
9: She does, shortly.
8: New single out now, London. We get to listen to it. We got to listen to it in the studio before it was released.
9: Yeah.
8: Too good. Can't wait to talk to Ella. It's coming up. We've got a medium build coming up next to intro. Our Power Hour today, and it is Pie Day, but it's Dagwood Mad Dog.
9: Yes.
8: Dagwood Dog Day.
9: Yes, so we called it Dog Day.
8: Done and done. Mm. Here's Home Depot, or Depot, whichever Depot, one you want to say.

0: Just Because I'm Leaving here on Triple A Murray Country, Ella Jones' debut single. And joining us over the phone right now, Ella, how are you, man?
1: Mate, I'm good. How are you guys?
2: Good.
0: It's great to have your company again and be talking to you. London's just come out, your newest single. Tell us about it.
1: It has. So, yes, it is the second single. And, yeah, it's a funny one because the first single was about leaving. And this one's also about leaving, but it's about someone else leaving. So
0: going
1: it's,
0: a long way
1: away.
0: It's
1: a bit of a theme I've got going. But, yeah, I wrote it because my boyfriend at the time decided to book a one-way ticket to London. And the song just kind of, fell out. And it's about a long-distance relationship and all of those sort of uncertainties and feelings we get about that. And, you know, long story short, I didn't stay with the guy, but the song still, you know, it still means something to me, and I think a lot of people can relate to it. So,
0: well, is it one of those songs for you that was sort of brewing for a while and, you know, you play it in front of people and they sort of like went, you should release that? Was that the kind of deal with this song
1: so
0: as well?
1: I wrote it. Yeah, I wrote it in 2022.
0: Oh, wow.
1: And, yeah, it's only just come out, like, last week. So I've been sitting on that one for a while and I've played it live for years and finally everyone that knows the song has been like, yes, it's out. So it's been a long time coming, but she's finally out and it's the second single and it's good to have more music coming out.
0: Absolutely. We were lucky enough to hear it live and we thank you for joining us in the studio that time for the sneak peek before it had actually dropped. But yeah, no, unreal song and we can't wait to actually hear the recorded version. Where was it recorded?
1: So I recorded it with the same guy who recorded the first single. His name is Jason Daniels and he just had a tiny little demountable studio on the Sunshine Coast.
0: Wow.
1: And it just poured out, just him and I in the studio. And he's a weapon. If anyone hasn't heard of him, he's in a band with his wife as well called Brook Street. He's a great producer, great guy.
0: Might be more music to add to the system after this yarn, I reckon.
1: Mm-hmm. Yeah.
2: And are you up north at the moment? You're around Bundy somewhere, are you?
1: No, so I'm actually in Bundaberg tomorrow.
2: Oh, okay.
1: I'm playing a show. I'm opening for an artist, Adam Newling is his name. I'm playing in Bundaberg and the Sunshine Coast this weekend.
2: Oh, cool.
0: Sounds like a good weekend ahead for you. And thank you very much for joining us on the airwaves, Ella Jones. Would you like to introduce your new song?
1: Absolutely. My name's Ella Jones and this is London.

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0: Driving you home for the Power Hour, Emily Woodamara there and Shane Nicholson before that with Nice To Be Here. Ella Jones as well with London, her new single out now. Check it out. And cheers to Ella joining us on the show there before.
1: Yes. Seaway police have turned to the public for help as they continue to search for two vintage Holdens stolen from Adelaide overnight. A red 1982 Holden VH Commodore and a white 1986 VK Holden Commodore.
0: Oh, love the VKs.
1: Yeah, well, obviously Holden Commodores are very popular for resale. That's why they get nicked all the time. Mm. I think Holden Commodores 2013 to 2017 are the most knocked off cars in Australia.
0: I mean, look, that's a big stat, right?
1: Mm.
0: But they were, I think, two in every three cars at one stage was a Holden on the road.
1: Yeah,
0: like that's how many they were.
1: Yeah, that's true.
0: And now because of, they're in demand now that they're not made here anymore. No cars are made here anymore.
1: Mm, that's right.
0: Aftermarket, rare spares, all that kind of deal. Mm. You could strip a car and make money, or you could just, oh, man, it's disgusting.
1: Yeah.
0: Having your pride and joy taken from you and then joy-ridden in and burnt to the ground or stripped.
1: Yeah.
0: Nothing worse.
1: Mm. Because we talked last week about, they had that festival in the UK about old, they weren't your Butte cars. They're just really nostalgic cars that people love to own.
0: Mm. They were like average cars.
1: Yeah, that's right. And a lot of the cars, as you say, because they're not made here anymore, and people have just had them and kept them in the family and, looked after them, and all of a sudden they become a go-to car. They've become really popular because they're rare, I guess, because they were manufactured here and they don't do that anymore.
0: Yeah.
1: I think Toyota Hiluxes and Land Cruisers also top. They like to be stolen as well. And the Ford Ranger PX is the third most stolen vehicle in Australia, apparently. So, And a Corolla, the Corolla's number four,
0: I think.
1: I just because I suppose, they never die, those things.
0: That's it.
1: Yeah.
0: Oh, there you go.
1: Yeah, but, as we say, it'd be quite...
0: devastated.
1: Yeah, you'd be quite upset, wouldn't you? Just been knocked off for that.
0: Mm-hmm.

0: It's Journey, Euromall, and Dr. Hook. Oh, it's pretty good. Good lineup of music.
1: Good lineup there. Walk right in.
0: Love it.
1: Sit right down.
0: Happy Thursday. If you're having the show off or the show day off,
1: yes.
0: Enjoy your show day off.
1: Yeah, don't forget to get a Dagwood dog because it's Dagwood dog day.
0: Mad dog
1: afternoon.
0: Day. It's him.
1: Yeah, because we've, you know, replaced that because for a pie day. I see where the, you know, the little kid that used to do, start in the Baby Shark music video.
0: Oh, not well.
1: The Baby Shark video.
0: That wasn't, I don't think that, I might have missed that. That might have been different.
1: Well, you'd be the only one on earth. It's the most watched YouTube clip of all time.
0: What, even Gangnam Style?
1: 17 billion views and counting.
0: What?
1: 17 billion views and counting. He's all grown up now and he wants to be a K-pop star.
0: Okay.
1: So he's joining a K-pop band.
0: Good job.
1: Isn't that fascinating that it was probably one of the first ones to, you know, break out, you know, when you,
0: the
1: YouTube clips.
0: Yeah, for sure. Crazy Frog would have been up there for me.
1: Crazy Frog.
0: Loved Crazy Frog.
1: Oh, my goodness me, those early ones, yeah.
0: Axel F. Like, I actually think that some of those songs are awesome because that was just I was a kid when that came out on Rage even, you know. Yeah. And people were just, they were looking at it on Rage going, what is happening to the ABC? This is stupid. And then there was that Sheesh Night Snappy the same year or around the time of Demon Days by Gorillaz was out. So you had all these great songs like by Gorillaz and all that. And but then there was all these crazy frogs and like almost like YouTube vid brain rot on the telly at that time in the morning.
1: It's all massive,
0: I loved Rage when it was crazy.
1: Yeah. But see, that they can happen again because just everyone would watch them because they were the only things there.
0: Yeah.
1: And as, you know, the market's grown, there's just so much stuff out there now.
0: Yeah.
1: And everything's so fragmented.
0: Yeah.
1: That type of numbers, you know, 17 billion, that's not going to get, you know, you can't get to that anymore.
0: Yeah.
1: It's all the early stuff that was there because everyone in the world watched it because.
0: What scares me about YouTube, right, and this is what makes me feel old, is the fact that, like, I go to one of the viral videos, say, for instance, the nunchuck backflip guy failed. You remember that one where he tries the backflip and then he has the nunchucks?
1: Yeah.
0: I think that's, like, 17 years old now. Mm. I remember that video coming out and being like, this is the funniest thing I've ever seen. You know, right into the fail vids.
1: This is a Star Wars guy, a lightsaber kid.
0: Oh, yeah. There's some crazy old videos on YouTube now, and I don't know how old it is, but it's been around for that transitional period for me where technology just changes and YouTube was at the forefront of like actual things to watch when you wanted to watch them, and that was just crazy to me.
1: Yeah, my mum watches, like, she's in a care home. She watches YouTube. We got a YouTube account for her.
0: Oh.
1: She probably watches that as much as she would watch.
0: It's unreal.
1: Apps, streaming apps. Yeah, she says you can get anything if you want to watch anything.
0: Yeah,
1: she's watched old episodes.
0: There is something for everyone on there.
1: TV shows that you can't get anywhere. She's watched, you know, she's found them. You can't get them anywhere. And she's found them and watched them. She says it's amazing.
0: There's the entertainment side of YouTube, right? And then there's also like the educational. Mm. Like I need to do something to the car, change something in this or that, or do some handiwork or some hobby stuff. And I'm like, how do I get this to this?
1: Someone's done
0: YouTube
1: it.
0: Has everything you need to know. Mm. And I'm that type of learner too. I'm not too great at reading stuff and then taking it on board and then applying myself. I want to see someone do it. Yeah. I want to see what I'm working with. And YouTube, I think I owe more to YouTube and I can justify, I don't have many subscriptions at all.
1: Mm.
0: The only subscription that I would have apart from like a music, one of the music streaming platforms is YouTube.
1: Yep.
0: Might as well get the YouTube streaming music as well, you know?
1: Yeah, absolutely, yeah.
0: It's the incredible. Only one I owe it to out of all of the apps on my phone.
1: Mm. Yeah, it's fascinating.
0: Truly.
1: Yeah.

0: Let's go, King Stingray. Alan Jackson, here in the real world. What a song, man. Toby has messaged through.
1: Toby
0: says, Kingston biscuits and apricots taste like what it sounds like.
1: I'm sure he's exactly right.
0: Poop emoji. Another rubbish TikTok recipe.
1: That's exactly what
0: well
1: it is.
0: Well said, Toby, and what a way to finish the show, brother. Thank you.
1: I think my wife's making it tonight. I saw a tin of peaches in the cupboard. Oh.
0: It's the calm before the storm, Ian. What are you going to do? You'll settle for a Dagwood dog. You'll walk down the road and go to the Ecker.
1: Yeah, walk down the road. Yes, just down the road. Yeah, I get the train in, get the train out.
0: Yep, done and done. Surgical.
1: Surgical operation just to get a Dagwood dog because it is Dagwood dog day.
0: It is.
1: Instead of pie day.
0: Hey, we're coming up to that. We're saying goodbye.
1: We are.
0: Happy Pie Day. Oh, well, happy Dagwood Dog Day.
1: It's Friday tomorrow.
0: Yeah.
1: Wow.
0: If you got to drive ahead of you, stay safe on the roads if you're already home.
1: Mad Dagwood Dog.
0: Mad Dagwood Dog. And we'll catch you tomorrow from 3 p.m.

Hey, everybody. I tell you what I know. You're listening to AAA in Murray Country, and my name's Neil Murray. How about that?

is where it belongs, right here with you. 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

0: Fans of the Yuggera and Turrbal people, it's Karen Durante for Let's Talk.
1: Yes, hello and welcome to Let's Talk. Firstly, I'd like to acknowledge our ancestors and our elders whose shoulders we stand on. I also want to acknowledge traditional owners of the land where you are listening to this broadcast or podcast from, and acknowledge that Aboriginal and Torres Strait Islander peoples have never ceded their sovereignty. How many languages do you speak? Do you speak your mother's tongue, or are you in that process of reawakening your language? You may recall a week or two ago I spoke about the fourth National Indigenous Languages Survey, which identified 177 languages are currently being spoken or used, and a further 113 languages being revived or in the process of revitalisation. Now, this new data was released by the Productivity Commission as part of its annual review of the Closing the Gap. And they now plan to use that NILS data as the new baseline for Target 16 of Closing the Gap, which focuses on increasing currently being spoken or used. And a further 113 languages being revived or in the process of revitalisation. Now, this new data was released by the Productivity Commission as part of its annual review of the Closing the Gap. And

0: Indigenous languages to draw global attention to the critical loss of First Nations languages across the world. So what have we been doing here in Australia in the last 4 years, and what needs to be done in the next six and beyond? Samuel Daniels is the CEO of International Decade of Indigenous Languages Australia, or IDLE Australia for short. Samuel, welcome to Let's Talk.
1: Yeah, hi Karen, good to be here.
0: Samuel, first off, tell us your mob.
1: Yeah, great. I should just correct you as well. I'm not the CEO, I'm the executive officer, but so my mob is Yiman Mob, which is about 4 hours inland from Queensland, sort of out near Taroom. It sort of crisscrosses around the Wurundjeri River out there. And, it's a lovely place. And I try to get back there once every couple of years. I'm based in Canberra now, but we usually have our NAIDOC celebrations there in September because in June it's a bit too cold for everyone.
0: Oh, I feel you there. One of the things that I did ask at the beginning of this conversation is, you know, how many languages you speak. We know that some of our mob are multilingual, speak three or four languages, and other mob we know don't speak their mother's tongue because of the process of colonisation and what have you. And then we have others who are going through that process of language revival and relearning or reawakening their languages. So what about you? What's the situation for your language, Samuel?
1: Yeah, look, I was thinking about that as well. And, before I worked with IDLE Australia, I was in the IATSIS Centre for Australian Languages. And within IATSIS, you know, that's a big collecting institution and they've got a huge amount of language materials there. And, you know, it is sad to see. So for my mob, specifically, there's not a lot of language materials left and there's not a lot of speaking. There's really barely any language. I was just talking to one of the elders a couple of months ago, just before I was doing a talk, and I was saying, it'd be nice if you have got any sort of phrases or any words that you can remember or you know, and they gave me a few, but, really simple things like hellos and goodbyes and greetings and those types of things. But, you know, for our mob, for example, and this is the story of many mobs across Australia, we really are, sifting through the ashes of that sort of policy of destruction of language in rebuilding ours. So we're at that sort of stage, basically, yeah.
0: Yeah, I do want to talk about the NILS 4 data and get IDLE Australia's interpretation on it. This particular, you've got that background in IATSIS, so we know that IATSIS have been drove the other three surveys. And just how is this one different? And can you really compare the data across those, the other three iterations?
1: Yeah, look, probably not. You probably can't compare it, and you'd be best to speak to the IATSIS team on those specifics around why you can't compare that. But my understanding is, you know, that the NILS 4 iteration of this survey is structurally different to what has gone before it. So, and one of those big structural differences, and this is a credit to the way IATSIS have done this survey this time, is that it's genuinely a community consultation-led survey. So my understanding is they did a huge amount of community consultation in how to shape the questions, how to build the questions, how to measure the responses around what communities consider in terms of a language being strong, in terms of it being an active revitalization, or what supports are needed around that. So, whereas I think before that hadn't been done. That's a principle that, for example, IDLE is a core function of what we want, is community control and communities at the centre of that sort of thing. So having that in this new iteration in terms of it being community-led is a good outcome. So I think from that, the headline numbers are that about 113 languages are now in active revitalisation, and that's more than double than the 43 recorded in the previous survey in 2018, 2019. But again, it's probably comparing apples and oranges because the definitions around that are different now that it's community-led. And I think as well they've also included a more sort of

0: nuanced amount of languages that previously had been grouped together.
1: Mm. And is it right for the Productivity Commission to actually use this new data from NILS4 as the baseline, as opposed to, I guess they would have been relying on the 2019 NILS3?
0: Yeah. Look, it's probably our best, example, the best source of evidence to say what's going on the ground. And again, particularly because this one has been community-led, it's not perfect, I'm sure, but it gives us a clear indication of sort of what's happening and the work that's being done. And a lot of that work, you know, if you think of that and you would say, oh, look, this is a good news story. There are more languages. Like I say, it's more than double that are now in active revitalization. And I think it would say the dashboard, I looked at it the other day, it says 45 languages now under this new categorization would be considered strong. But again, just flagging that carefully, because this new NILS4 survey would have changed how that definition is defined in terms of being strong. But look, those are positive things. But the thing to remember within that is that positive work that's happening, that's all at the community level. You know, it's not that the communities are getting support from government structures in a proper or a sustained way. It's just the sheer determination of those communities to ensure that their languages are surviving and thriving through generations as well.
1: And that's, I guess, one of your core functions at IDLE Australia, at least to lobby or advocate for any support going directly to that community level.
0: Yeah, that's right. Yep.
1: I wonder if you can take this time now to just explain to people what IDLE Australia is.
0: Yeah, sure. So IDLE Australia, International Decade of Indigenous Languages, we're Australia's coordinating body in response to that UN initiative, which is, as you mentioned at the start of the show, it runs from 2022 to 2032. So we're sort of right in the middle of that decade now. And that whole decade was sort of brought about because they had a single awareness year in 2019, but the UN sort of decided that wasn't enough to start turning the tide around how fast Indigenous languages, not just in Australia but across the world, are disappearing. So yeah, IDLE Australia is the national coordinating body within that UN initiative, and we're guided by a directions group, which is a group of Aboriginal and Torres Strait Islander language champions from right across the country. And they really are an extraordinary group. They've got decades of combined experience. They're elders, they're linguists who personally rebuilt language grammars from near extinction. You know, they're people who've got honorary doctorates, Order of Australia medals for this work. So they really do hold a huge amount of community and cultural authority. And my role within IDLE is to execute the direction that they set. IDLE doesn't do language work ourselves. We sort of tie in with the communities who have always done that. And our role is to connect that and to build national systems and national structure and advocate for proper support around that work.
1: One of the things that IDLE is keen to pursue, and this has come from the directions group, is to actually have a languages commission in much the same way they have one in New Zealand, in Canada. And do they have one in Europe as well?
0: They've got in Canada. I don't think they've got anything in Europe, but there's a few international examples that we often point to, particularly Canada, as something that Australia needs to adopt as well.
1: How do these commissions actually act or what do they do?
0: Yeah, so look, that's one of the big things that we're embarking on from IDLE's point of view at the moment is we're just about to embark on a national campaign around first languages legislation because that would probably be modelled. Our best example domestically is the New South Wales Aboriginal Languages Act, which was started in 2017. And, you know, having a Languages Legislation Act or an office, independent office of first languages body, it protects languages in a way that's currently not happening in Australia, which would mean that, funding for language centres at the moment. It's short-term grant cycles, you know, 1 to 3 years. So, you know, for communities, that makes things really tough because they can't build on anything long-term. And not having an independent First Nations national body to carry that work with legislation protection around it, it means that everything's short-term. Everything, you know, half of the work of these communities is then applying for further funding to continue the language work rather than actually being able to sustainably help build and revive their languages. And the other thing around a legislation act is that it would recognise that, you know, language itself is not just, and this is how it's sort of treated in Australia in terms of that sort of funding and that support from government, it's kind of treated as a bit of a cultural sort of add-on, a nice to have within some of the closing the gap things. But our, you know, in terms of campaigning for legislation nationally, we're making the case that language is really, it's the sinew that ties in so much of our culture, our connection to country, our kinship systems, it's our identity, you know. So I often think of it like, you know, I'm a bit of an astronomy nerd, for example. So, you know, like you think of gravity and how it shapes our universe and it holds everything together. Well, language is the same kind of thing. It holds our worldviews. And so acknowledging that and then recognizing that if you invested in language, it actually has a huge knock-on effect to almost every closing the gap target across health, across education, across justice, and so on. So rather than language being treated as sort of this separate within the Office of the Arts kind of cultural nice to have, legislation would mean real progress around a structural element that provides long-term funding and you know, helps alleviate some of those other closing the gap targets in health, language, health, justice, education, and so on.
1: Yeah, well, we are in the middle of a culture war, if you like, Samuel, with the right side of politics is having a go, particularly at brown people, if you like, having a go at First Nations people. I think we're quite used to being the political football in the in that space, and you know their current focus at the moment is on welcome to country, and I imagine as we ramp up activity around languages, and particularly as you push for, you know, national languages legislation, that suddenly Aboriginal and Torres Strait Islander languages will be the focus of the right, and why we shouldn't support it.
0: Yeah, look, you go.
1: Are you prepared for that kind of, reaction from you know, in the political discourse?
0: Yeah, look, we are. And, you know, as you say, it's nothing new within these spaces that we don't hear all the time, which is, it's incredibly disappointing that you do hear some of these things around cultural wars and welcome to countries and language and things like that. Yeah, and I'm sure every Aboriginal and Torres Strait Islander person has their own stories around this. And as I say, it's not something that is new to anyone in these lines of work. You know, we're prepared for it as much as you can be, I suppose. I think often these things are really distractions from the real issues, like those sort of minute cultural wars or those dog whistles that you hear. And those distractions are really annoying because they take away from what really matters in terms of language revitalisation and closing the gap targets, which are in real dire straits in terms of the progress that's being made.
1: Yeah, I do want to go back to something that you talked about, in one of your first real, when you first took on the role at Idol Australia as the executive officer, and one of the first things you did was you delivered a keynote address at the First Nations Unlimited Leadership Summit in Boorloo, Perth, in May of this year, and you singled out a story being told by an uncle from that area that he'd shared at, you know, the national conference First Nations languages at Pulama, and that was a story by Uncle Peter Salmon. And I wonder, for those who didn't hear your address or were there, if you could relay his story And then we'll take a music break after that and then come back to focus on the work of Idol in the years to come.
0: Yeah, absolutely. Yeah, Uncle Peter Salmon. So I had the pleasure of seeing him and his story at Pulima in 2025. And, you know, it's a story that sadly is not uncommon in this language work that we do with Aboriginal and Torres Strait Islander people across the country. But it was nonetheless, it's an incredibly moving story. And I would, you know, just on those cultural wars, I would want, you know, people to have a look at those types of stories and understand how amazing they are. So Peter Salmon, I think he'd be pushing sort of 97 years old or somewhere around that mark. Don't quote me exactly, but you know, he was the last known speaker of his language, and he had sort of resigned himself to the fact that that language would die when he passed away as well. So a couple of linguists, I think it was Rosie, I can't remember her last name, but they sort of had heard these whispers that there was an elder out in that country who still spoke language fluently. They eventually got in touch, and together they then wrote and recorded his language, wrote songs. And so, you know, it's an incredible story of resilience and of language revitalization that happened. And so Peter Salmon at 97 at the time in 2025 or thereabouts was up on stage at Pulima in front of 1,000 people singing in language celebrating his language, which is now, you know, in a much more safe and strong place than it had been prior to that work being embarked on by him. And somebody asked him at the conference, you know, what did you think would happen sort of to your language? And as I said, he said, you know, I'd resigned it to myself that the language would die with me. And then someone asked him as well, well, what do you think now? And he said, I think that, you know, another 20 years with my grandkids and my children now speaking the language, you know, that it's got a real chance of being back to where it was when I was a kid. So it's a really feel-good story. But again, it just highlights that all the work being done at the moment is by the elders and the communities around them, and they need that proper long-term support through legislation and through government recognising the importance of language across all the sectors that it touches.
1: Mm. And Uncle Peter's story highlights another issue facing First Nations languages, and that is that generational transmission, which we'll talk about some more here on Let's Talk. Stay with us. We're with Samuel Daniels, who's the Executive Officer of Idol Australia.
2: Coming to you from the lands of the Yuggera and Turrbal people, it's Karen Durante for Let's Talk.
1: Yes, Karen Durante here with you, and I'm with Samuel Daniels, who's the Executive Officer of International Decade of Indigenous Languages Australia, or IDOL Australia for short. Just before that music break, we were talking a bit about NEALS 4, that data coming out with the Productivity Commission's annual review of Closing the Gap data. And Samuel, I did want to take out, obviously focus a bit on the international decade. And as I understand it, 2026 is actually coming to the end of what's been deemed the scale-up period for the decade.
0: Yep.
1: Can you talk us through exactly how that's structured, that decade is structured in terms of jurisdictions, I suppose, to respond and act on the international decade?
0: Yeah, so look, you know, within Australia's sort of perspective, so within IDOL's perspective, we don't necessarily have, it's not a coordinated effort in terms of what other international bodies are doing within that decade. Each are doing their own things and moving at their own pace within their sort of domestic context. But certainly within IDOL's perspective, we're heading towards that halfway mark. We're looking back at what's been achieved so far. And then really with our directions group having a really good look and discussion around what we want to achieve for the next 5 years, recognising that we're sitting in a time that presents a real opportunity to highlight the need for proper funding, legislative protection and those types of things around our languages, and that we must take that opportunity that we have in front of us while it's still here.
1: Where is Australia in terms of other jurisdictions in response to the international decade? Are we lagging behind, or are we holding our own in terms of trying to protect the Aboriginal and Torres Strait Islander languages?
0: Look, we're lagging behind. You know, there's really no other way to say that. You know, when you look at our counterparts that you would be able to compare to, so places like Canada, New Zealand and Wales, you know, they've all got legislative models that I've been mentioning, which provide recurrent, long-term funding and sustainable outcomes rather than these short grant cycles that we have, which are making a huge difference in terms of their language strengthening work, and which then, as I say, flows onto everything else. So Australia doesn't have that. And that is one of the core things that over the next 5 years of the decade, our Directions Group and IDLE Australia will be fighting really hard to achieve. So, you know, we want legal recognition and legislative protection for First Languages rights. We'd want to see an independent First Nations-led national language body. And then those things tie into recurrent long-term funding. So we don't have that. Canada, New Zealand and Wales, they've all got those models currently.
1: Yeah. And, you know, funding for First Nations languages is a bit hot, ad hoc, if you like, and it comes under different departments, at least from what I've been able to observe, declaring here that, you know, I am a member of First Nations Media Australia, which is a coalition of PEAC's, you know, member. And by virtue of that, I'm also on the Languages Policy Partnership. So I've been seen where language work is happening and where that government investment is or isn't in relation to preserving and reviving and maintaining the languages. And as one elder routinely says in these meetings, to stop the loss. So, that ad hoc nature can't be good. And I guess, you know, a national legislation might also address that.
0: Well, and that's right. Like, it is, you know, language in terms of how it's funded or how it's recognised or thought of in terms of federal government and those grant cycles. Like I said before, I think it's thought of as this sort of cultural add-on, this nice-to-have type of element within all the Closing the Gap targets. And so it's siloed within that Office of the Arts and the majority of the funding. But it shouldn't be, you know. And if you recognised that, and these things are not new, you know, people have known this in terms of, you know, in terms of our legal structure or health or education, but in terms of those things, there's huge amounts of evidence and reports. So it's not that you would be saying anything that's revolutionary here, but if you have language funding within those sectors, it would make a huge difference to those Closing the Gap targets as well. So language has a real lever effect across Closing the Gap. So you need to be investing in it properly and taking it out, for example, of Office of the Arts and not having it so siloed would help achieve those types of things, because it would do two things. It would shift the view of what language can do compared to what it currently is, which is that sort of cultural nice to have in terms of it being a real lever. And also it would increase the accountability across government if you had language commitments and accountability within health, within within legal, within education and so on and so forth. So I think, again, that's that part of that legal recognition that we would like to see languages looked at with from the federal government side.
1: And I guess to push that argument, you know, IDLE can't stand alone, even though you are a community-led organisation. I know that you've been meeting and talking with other community-led organisations. You've just recently signed up with NATSIWA and working with Aboriginal and Torres Strait Islander women. So can you talk briefly about that partnership and what you hope to achieve?
0: Yeah. So look, we as you say, we've got, and part of IDLE's role is to coordinate a national effort. So rather than all of these amazing communities and national bodies and regional bodies and all those types of things working and doing amazing work. But we, you know, our role is to coordinate that effort and unite that effort. So as you say, we have been talking to lots of peak bodies around education, around health. We've just signed a partnership with NATIWA, which, as you said, is the Women's Alliance there in language and culture. So our partnership with them and with many others is really practical. It's things like, you know, being in constant dialogue, yarning circles, seeing how we can help them with women language custodians and what sort of support they might be needing, co-authoring policy submissions, shared speakers, events and storytelling and that type of thing, cross-promotion, just uniting that campaign around what we're asking for in terms of legal recognition and independent First Nations-led language body and long-term funding.
1: So I think you've kind of outlined what the next 6 years is going to look like for Idol Australia and what you hope to happen, you know, as we come to a close on the international decade, incidentally, same time that, you know, Brisbane will be playing, you know, hosting the Olympics. And, you know, I guess one hopes that by that stage that Aboriginal and Torres Strait Islander languages isn't, like you say, a performative thing, something nice to have, but rather it is there in everything where visitors come to this country and the first language they hear is the traditional language of that area that they land in.
0: Yeah, no, I mean, that's, you know, and ultimately our long-term goal is that by 2032, you know, no Aboriginal and Torres Strait Islander language is considered, you know, endangered or at risk of being lost, basically. So it's a big amount of work and a lofty goal. But, you know, we need to get to that place at the very least. And, you know, as you mentioned, 2032 is the Olympics. 2027 next year is the 20th year of Pulima, which is the, you know, the largest languages conference in the world. And as part of IDOL's work, we're hoping to bring together all of the international delegates to that event. So that, again, would be another huge moment for the international decade and for Australia's involvement in that and really highlighting the need for better support from the government to communities to do the work that they're doing.
1: I might be having a bit of a brain melt here, Samuel, but I know that before we actually took that music break, you know, we shared the story of Uncle Peter Salmon and his concern about being the last speaker of his language, and that was something that I did want to touch on because Niels Ford did say that at least, well, more than 20 Aboriginal and Torres Strait Islander languages, you know, respondents were saying they were concerned that there weren't people under 20 who spoke the language, which boils down to a transmission issue. So how do we address things like that? Are there, does it boil down to the lack of investment or are there other issues going on with these languages where that transmission is being interrupted, if you like?
0: No, I think, again, I don't want to sound like a broken record, but no, as I've said to you throughout this, you know, some of those good figures that have come out of Niels Ford or even Peter Salmon is another story. You'll see them time and time again with any sort of language strengthening work. It's because communities are doing the work and they're doing the work with, you know, little to no funding, certainly not long term. So when you look at something like intergenerational knowledge transfer, that just ties into the broader spectrum of that language work. And it's a really important piece. It's one of the core themes of IDOL, but it can't happen without that kind of support around it, that long-term support. So that's what needs to happen there is more funding and longer-term funding. So because, as I said before, you know, half of the work that communities do within this language strengthening work, when you think of, you know, short-term grant cycles that are 2 to 3 years, well, half of that work is then reapplying for another grant, basically, rather than being able to concentrate potentially, you know, on something like, okay, well, how do we improve our intergenerational knowledge transfer? How do we get younger generations into these workshops or whatever it may be? So if you had that proper funding, those things again would improve. And it's a remarkable thing that they that those figures for coming out of Meals 4 are what they are, given those what currently the support leaders are. Well, you know, I'll just give you an example. Yeah. Oh, sorry, you go.
1: No, go ahead.
0: Well, I'll give you an example. Like I was in Darwin just in July, so a couple of months ago now, to celebrate the launch of the Top End Languages Statement. And, you know, that was a statement of more than 30 language groups from 10 communities across the Northern Territory who had been working for about 4 years on what sort of statement they wanted to make in terms of what support they need and how they want to strengthen their languages. So it came together from their own words within their communities, and people should go and have a look at that statement because it's a real clear roadmap of what kind of things communities are needing in terms of strengthening their languages, but it's also a testament to the fact that communities are doing this work without much support.
1: Well, look, Samuel, no doubt we'll watch this space and stay in touch with you to see what else is happening, particularly, you know, follow up on what's happening with national legislation and potentially more investment or real investment beyond the Office of the Arts for the preservation, maintenance and a revitalisation of Aboriginal and Torres Strait Islander languages. Appreciate your time today.
0: Yeah, no problem at all, Karen.
1: That's Let's Talk for today. I'm Karen Durante. Thanks for listening.

I'm dying from a chorus. Turns next, and you're listening to AAA Maori Country.

0: 7 p.m. Tune in for the AAA Blues Hour. Join us for one solid hour where every kind of blues finds a home. This is where the stories sing and the strings cry. It's the Blues Hour, one solid hour apart, grit and groove. Kick back and let the good times flow. Monday nights at 7 p.m. on AAA Murray Country.
1: Yes, I live in a single wide. 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

1,000 people live in our city. It's a city of industry. Coal and steel are its lifeblood, and its harbor is busy with ships. Its horizon is lost in the smoke of steelworks and factories.

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4: I've been living a new way of life that I love so much.

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And I just needed somebody to talk to. 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

AAA is where it belongs, right here with you. 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Stories from the road, music for the long haul. And when it's time to head home, the drive show keeps you moving. Good vibes, big laughs, and the soundtrack to your arvo. AAA is here with the voices you know and

And if that's not loving me, then all I've got to say, God didn't make little green apples, and it don't rain in Indianapolis in the summertime. And there's no such thing as Dr. Seuss or

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0: Hey, you mob, Rhonda Purcell here. My mob are Quandamooka people, Waka Waka people, and the Goa Koa people. And you're listening to Deadly Murray Country here.
1: Please allow me to introduce myself. I'm a man of wealth and taste. Been around for a long, long year. 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

0: Nathan Parsons, aka The Gift. Proud Walker, welcome in.
1: Lena Levi, aka Bibi Lena.
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0: When are we going to get paid for this, you reckon?
1: G'day, everyone. This is Sarah Storer. 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

0: Olivia Canick and my mob's Wiradjuri, originally from the Central Coast as well, and you're listening to AAA Murray Country.
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2: I've heard good old boys like me can fall down on their knees.

0: Hello, I'm Adam Evans with the NIRS News. The First People's Assembly of Victoria is opposing a bill that could change the daily lives of prisoners in the state's jails. A bill being discussed in Victorian Parliament this week would give guards the power to deny inmates 1 hour of outdoor time a day, subject to operational considerations. Assembly co-chair Jarrah Murray-Jackson has told the ABC he's awaiting a response from the Victorian government.
1: They must respond to this within 60 days. So they've got a bit of time. We haven't heard anything back yet, but hopeful to hear something soon.
0: An Aboriginal legal service in New South Wales has been raided by police, with one of its lawyers being charged with firearms offences. Moree solicitor Joshua Gale has been arrested and charged with 16 firearms offences, including manufacturing prohibited guns. During a property search, police allegedly found guns, ammunition and ammunition manufacturing equipment. Police also searched the Aboriginal Legal Service office in Moree and allegedly seized a 3D printer, gun blueprints and other digital devices. Mr. Gale applied for bail but was refused. More reliable, affordable and accessible phone and internet services are needed in regional and remote areas. A new report by the Telecommunications Ombudsman says there's an increasing reliance on digital services to access day-to-day services. The report calls for the federal government to overhaul the telecommunications framework to boost quality. Ombudsman Cynthia Gabert says it will help close the gap on digital inclusion.
2: What we really want to see is an environment where people can actively participate in society, stay connected to family, support, work and help when they need it. And that's not the current reality for everybody. So, yeah, there has been some progress, but we do need place-based understanding and place-based investment to ensure that technology isn't outpacing digital inclusion.
0: Traditional owners in far north Queensland are celebrating a native title win. The Eastern Kuku-Yalanji have had their rights recognised over more than 200,000 hectares of land. It includes Cape Tribulation and the Daintree, Black Mountain near Cooktown and sections of six river systems, including Daintree and Bloomfield. The Eastern Kuku-Yalanji people lodged their first native title claim through the Cape York Land Council in December 1994. We'll have more coming up next.
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5: Program sponsor.
0: 1,000 workers at Australia's largest aluminium smelter have breathed a sigh of relief. $2.5 billion in funding from the federal and New South Wales governments will keep the Tomago aluminium smelter running until 2039.
6: Large industry, heavy industry, it's an unforgiving environment. It can be an unforgiving environment. And so to stay focused with that hanging over your head of whether you are going to have a job after 2028, does actually weigh fairly heavily. So as far as the workers are concerned, they're the heroes of this. They're the ones that have kind of kept themselves safe and everyone else around them and kept focused on what we should be doing and making aluminium. So really, I do want to thank those.
0: That's Marcus Faulkner, the Senior Australian Workers Union Delegate at Tomago Aluminium. And after 24 months in prison, a former army lawyer who leaked secret information about the war in Afghanistan has been granted parole. David McBride was released today after being granted parole by Federal Attorney General Michelle Rowland. Mr. McBride pled guilty to three charges, which included stealing confidential information and giving it to a journalist. Now for a look at the capital city weather for tomorrow. Sunny in Magajim, Brisbane with a top of 24. 20 and sunny on Gadigal Country, Sydney, while it's 16 and partly cloudy on Ngunnawalgambri Country, Canberra. 16 and a possible shower in Nam, Melbourne. And rain in Nipalina, Hobart with a max of 14. A top of 16 and a shower or two for Tundanya, Adelaide. Sunny and 22 degrees in Boorloo, Perth. And sunny in Garamilla, Darwin with a top of 34. If you have any stories that you'd like to share with us, you can send us an email to news@nirs.org.au.

Hey, everybody. I tell you what I know. You're listening to Triple A in Murray Country, and my name's Neil Murray. How about that?

AAA is where it belongs, right here with you. 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And when it's time to head home, the drive show keeps you moving. 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AAA is here with the voices you know and love.

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0: Triple M Murray Country, the Brekkie Show. Y'all are there. It ain't easy. I'll tell you what ain't easy is when you're trying to work out what's going on here.
1: We got it all sorted.
0: Good morning. Just like to acknowledge the traditional owners of the land on which we're broadcasting from here in West End, Brisbane, and of course acknowledge our elders past, present, emerging. Good morning, Gaila Bales.
1: Good morning. How you going?
0: Man, end of week six for you.
1: How good?
0: Man, everywhere I go, they talk about this Gaila Bales. What about Ray?
1: What about Ray Nagus?
0: Remember when you used to talk about me being on the Brekkie Show?
1: Yeah, why don't you talk about Ray anymore?
0: Well,
1: what's wrong with him?
0: Yeah, well, when I got to bowling. So there's some people at bowling now that tune in regularly to the show. So they're loving you.
1: Oh, good.
0: How's about that?
1: Oh, I'm happy to hear that. As long as they're not hating on us, that's good.
0: That's exactly right. No. It's been all positive stuff. Man, after so long, I finally won some games last night.
1: Oh, did you?
0: Yeah, I did. Oh, my goodness. I was like happy deep down inside, but at the same time, I'm just like, just relax because next week you'll probably lose again.
1: Yeah, no.
0: Don't go getting ahead of yourself.
1: Yeah.
0: Big note in yourself or anything. So it's been a long trot for me. I haven't bowled well for quite a while.
1: Getting back into the swing of things, eh?
0: Well, I don't know so much about that, but it was just nice to win a couple of games.
1: Yeah.
0: Finally. Yeah, it's just been so long. My teammate Brody and Dougie, they're the best. They support me even though I'm not bowling very well. They just try to keep my spirits up.
1: They still show up for you, eh?
0: Oh, they just try to keep my spirits up, but, you know. Not that I'm a tantrum thrower or anything like that at bowling, but I certainly do a few facials from time to time.
1: They know where they catch on when you're not happy.
0: They know. Everybody in the centre knows when Ray's not happy. Oh, don't go down the other end and ask for a request or anything off Ray because you're not going to get it. Nah, gammon.
1: Stay clear.
0: This is we better play some more songs here. We got a couple of interviews lined up today, which we're excited about. Fire Emoji Friday, send your requests through. We'd love to have whatever songs you think are deadly songs so we can rip them in for Fire Emoji Friday. We love it when you send your little SMSs through to us.
1: We do.
0: Before I forget, I just want to say happy birthday for tomorrow to my son Jermaine.
1: Happy birthday.
0: Yeah, big 17 tomorrow.
1: Watch out.
0: They just grow so fast, don't they?
1: Oh, look, I don't got kids, so I got...
0: Yeah, well,
1: but I got nieces and nephews, and I feel like they definitely grow up so fast.
0: They do. I was looking at him the other day while he was... Well, the other night when he was at training.
1: Yeah.
0: And I had a little thought to myself because I coached him ever since he was a young fella, and then now I'm sitting on the sidelines and watching him, and, you know, he brought back all the memories there, so they just grow up so fast. And, I'm struggling.
1: I was going to say, look, are you on the verge of tears?
0: You can see my face here. I'm struggling. I better play a song before I start.
1: Put that song on.
0: This is the happiness of having you.
1: Charlie Brown. Happy tunes.

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1: Nate the Plumber Whisperer
0: every Friday from 2 till 3pm on The Trucking Hour. 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

0: Triple M Country, the Brekkie Show. Welcome to another Friday edition of Us, Ray and Guy Ella. That was Kelsey Ballerini there, This Feeling, and before that one, Troy Cassidaly there with some Trains for a Friday morning. Hey, don't forget 0493 222 822. We'd love to hear from you if you'd love to get your deadly favourite song on the Brekkie Show this morning for Fire Emoji Friday. Guy Ella, what do you got for us?
1: So I got that Kamara Family Fun Day coming up still on the 23rd of September, that Wednesday there, from 10 a.m. to 2 p.m. So it's a free family fun day. There's got games, they've got talent shows, free ride stalls and a free sausage sizzle. It'll be at Richlands East State School, 99 Poinsettia Street and Inala there, which sounds like a pretty cool family fun day. Yeah, bringing all the mob, get a free feed.
0: Yeah,
1: go on all the rides.
0: Once I say there's feed there,
1: I'm there. I'm usually there. Look, it's a free feed, and you'll see your halibuts.
0: Yeah, it's funny about black fellas, eh? When they say, when you ask them what they're up to, they always say why, eh?
1: Yeah.
0: What's up?
1: Why? What do you want from me?
0: Oh, this is happening over there. Any feed there? Yeah, they got feed there. Go
1: straight
0: on.
1: Away.
0: Go on then, see you there.
1: Honestly, every time I go to an event, that's the first thing I'm looking for is like, is there free food? Where's the free food? I'll get invited to a couple of like bar openings and things, and they'll have like drinks and stuff, obviously, but I'll go over there and I'll be like, where's the food? I want food. I want the nice canapes. Yes. The real fancy ones.
0: Real fancy flash one.
1: Yeah.
0: Yeah, you got, well, it's just part of it, right? Like you know, you want us to come and check things out.
1: That's it. You got to feed me.
0: but it's a perfect way, yeah? Like, that's how you rope them in. Not rope them in, but you just entice them.
1: That's it. Entice them with lovely food.
0: You got to get them there first to show them how deadly it is.
1: That's it. I feel like we have the best yarns when there's food involved.
0: Oh, my goodness gracious. Yeah, I'll yarn about anything.
1: We're gonna put something. As long as there's a good feed there, I'll yarn about everything and anything.
0: Whatever you want. Hey, last night, Guyla, you probably didn't see it because you're not really much of a football buff like we are.
1: Yeah, what happened?
0: But the Panthers went down to the Roosters last night.
1: Oh.
0: What was it? I think it was 12 points to 6. So top of the table clash. So the Roosters are now on top of the ladder. Look, if the Warriors keep winning, they are also a chance, and so are the Panthers, of course, of taking out the minor premiership. But as the season ticks down, there's only a couple of weeks left to go. So, yeah, it's looking like the Roosters at the moment might be minor premiers.
1: True.
0: But that was a great clash between the top of the table. You can't count the Panthers out, of course, anything can happen. But, yeah, geez, that was a I didn't see it because I was out bowling, but I was keeping an eye on it with the NRL.com app.
1: Oh, you got the score there.
0: Just kept checking on the scores and stuff. And, yeah, so anyway, there you go. So the Panthers fans, you know, they've had a lot of success over the years, so I'm sure that's just water off a duck's back for them.
1: They'll be cheering. They'll
0: be back next week. They're not too worried about it.
1: No.
0: All righty, we better. What have we got here? We got some Morgan Evans coming your way, the Motlop Twins, and Emily Y. Amara. Have you, that Motlop Twins, you that look into my eyes, you haven't heard that one yet?
1: I don't think I have.
0: I've played it a couple of times. I don't know if you've kind of like picked up on it, but it's a deadly song.
1: Yeah, let's do it. I'm keen to listen to it.
0: All righty, let's go.
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0: Good morning, Harrison Peterson here from NIRS News, coming to you from the lands of the Yuggera and Turrbal peoples. Australia needs stronger protections for whistleblowers. That's according to Independent MP Andrew Wilkie, following the release of former Army lawyer David McBride. Mr. McBride was released on parole after spending 27 months in prison. He was imprisoned after pleading guilty to stealing and leaking information about the war in Afghanistan to a journalist. Mr. Wilkie says Mr. McBride should never have been arrested.
1: The government acted that way, not simply to punish David McBride, but also to send a signal to other potential whistleblowers that, hey, don't cause trouble, don't speak out, because just like we jailed David McBride, we'll come after you too, so keep your mouth shut.
0: A former radio station employee is set to detail 8 alleged indecent assaults he said he suffered at the hands of Alan Jones while they worked together. He is one of 6 men who alleged talkback Titan Jones kissed, groped, or subjected them to sexual misconduct between 2003 and 2020 across Sydney and the New South Wales Southern Highlands. The 85-year-old has pleaded not guilty to 22 charges of indecent assault and sexual touching without consent. The station employee, the second complainant to enter the witness box, will begin giving evidence today. Monoculture will leave Australia lonely in a dangerous world. That's according to Foreign Affairs Minister Penny Wong. The minister will address the Lowy Institute in Sydney today to warn against a rise in populist ideas that reject multiculturalism in Australia. The Institute's latest poll of Australians found 75% of respondents viewed multiculturalism as a good thing, while 55% said Australia's migration levels were too high. Israeli soldiers have trapped Palestinian families during a siege in the West Bank. Details and other stories after this.
2: Census night was Tuesday, 11th of August. 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
3: Program sponsor.
0: Israeli troops have taken up positions inside Palestinian homes in the occupied West Bank village of Kursa, the mayor says. After settlers trapped Palestinian families this week in a siege Palestinians say is aimed at forcing them off their land. The siege began at the weekend when Israeli settlers closed off the road to 3 homes in the Palestinian village and set up a tent in their front yards, refusing to allow anyone to enter or leave. The settlers had earlier cut off their electricity and water. By Thursday evening, Israeli soldiers were still holding positions in 3 Kursar homes, according to Mayor Abded El-Anthem Wadi, and to residents one of the village's outskirts among the 3 that are being besieged by settlers and 2 closer to the village heart. New scholarships will help Aboriginal and Torres Strait Islanders studying medicine in Western Australia from next year. Curtin University's new Indigenous Scholarship Program will provide financial support, mentoring and other assistance to students through its Aboriginal Health Team. The medical school's Aboriginal Health Director, Louise Austin, says it's been welcomed by students who've already started their degree.
4: Some of them were really teary and actually said this is a game changer. So the impact is very evident from their response, but I know what this means. This is recognition that you actually have been, you've accepted into the med school. We know how hard this is. Apply for this and you are going to get it.
0: Now a quick look at today's weather. Sunny in Mugajin, Brisbane with a top of 24. 20 and sunny on Gadigal Country, Sydney, while it's 16 and partly cloudy on Ngunnawal and Ngambri Country, Canberra. 16 in a possible shower in Nam, Melbourne, and rain in Nipaluna, Hobart with a max of 14. A top of 16 in a shower or two in Tardenya, Adelaide. Sunny and 22 degrees in Borloo, Perth, and sunny in Garamilla, Darwin with a top of 34 degrees. And if you have a story or news tip to send our way, you can always send an email to news@nirs.org.au or message us on Facebook, Instagram or LinkedIn. And that's been the latest from NIRS News.
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3: Hey, good morning to Daily Mob out there for a fire emoji Friday morning. Getting a couple of requests coming through now, so keep them coming through. I'm pretty sure you're going to love these deadly songs that these mob have got lined up for you. We got them lined up for you as well, eh, Guyana?
6: Yeah, we got some pretty deadly tracks lined up.
3: Getting some messages now from the Panthers fans out there who are tuned in this morning. That's good. You're listening.
6: Yeah, yeah.
3: That's good. They're all saying that's right, mate. They're it's just water in. Off a duck's yeah. back for us, mob.
6: They're probably thinking, wait till next week.
3: Yeah, that's right. That's exactly what they'll be thinking. But, yeah, look, they've had a ton of success over the last 4 or 5 years. So, it's nothing to them. They're just going to keep rolling through to next week, and they're still a very, very strong side, and everybody's going to be looking over their shoulder at the Panthers. That is for sure. But all I know is my Raiders are gone.
6: Yes, they're out.
3: They're out. They're gone. I'm going to have to. Well, so I'm going to jump on the Dolphins train.
6: Are you?
3: And support the Dolphins.
6: Yeah, well, why not? They're a great team.
3: Well, yeah, Queensland team left. I don't know whether the Cowboys will make it. Mm. They're right on the edge there. But anyway, the Dolphins are definitely looking like they're going to play some finals footy, sitting fifth at the moment on the ladder.
6: There
3: so
6: you go.
3: Get on the Dolphins. It is for me. What do they call it? The fins up?
6: The fins up. Yep. You got your fins up.
3: Your Rabbitohs are still in there, bud.
6: Yes, they're still in there. Thank goodness.
3: There. Yeah. Are you got any Rabbitohs gear?
6: I do. Yeah, I've got a couple of Rabbitohs gear. Got like okay. some. Yeah, got some good merch at home. Because, see, all of my family pretty much go for Rabbitohs too. Like, Pop, he was a trader.
3: For
6: Rabbitohs, and he also went for Cowboys and Broncos. He was a massive Cowboys, Broncos, and Rabbitohs fan. So he had so much stuff from all three different teams. So we got all of his stuff.
3: He's sitting on the fence, was he?
6: He was sitting on the fence all the freaking time.
3: fair enough. But you're not going to change your...
6: No, not me. No, I stay with my bunnies. I'm a blue supporter through and through. I will never go back. I will never go to Queensland. Even though I live here in Queensland.
3: Oh, I tell you what, there's some fans of mine, there's some friends of mine as well that go for Panthers and also go for New South Wales.
6: Yeah.
3: And they love rubbing it into me when New South Wales, you know, I give you the tip. But all right, well, look, if the bunnies get into the finals, you'll have to come in here with your bunnies gear on.
6: For sure. Oh, look, I'll be coming in with my bunnies like every – if they win this year, I'll be coming in with my bunnies gear every single day.
3: I was going to say, you might wear it every day.
6: Honestly, I'll just have my – because I've got a really nice scarf, so I'll just bring that scarf in every day.
3: Start with a scarf and then look out. Hey, you know, there's that website where you can buy the shoes and that now.
6: Oh,
3: like
6: really?
3: of your team.
6: No way.
3: Yeah, there's a few websites out there. I'll have to see if I can find
6: Stop
3: it for you.
6: Stop it. I wonder if they got Crocs. I love Crocs.
3: Oh, not sure. Maybe somebody out there who's listening knows all about it. They can text it through to us.
6: Any bunnies Crocs out there?
3: 0493 222 822. Get it done, guys. Send through your song requests as well. Any sort of information that's going on out there in the community, we'd love to know. What is going on? Don't forget, book in for your 715 health checks. What's going on with me
6: it's
3: here
6: Friday,
3: this morning?
6: It's Friday, Unc. It's Friday.
3: It's Friday.
6: This is send you a fire emoji Friday.
3: there's a bit of a wait at our AMSs there, so don't delay. Look, if your kids are going to they're participating in the QMC coming up, make sure you book in. Don't delay. Don't want you guys being disappointed because you couldn't get in to get the little fella's health checked, or for yourself if you're playing in the. Going on with me?
6: It's Friday, Unc. It's Friday.
3: It's Friday.
6: This is send your own fire emoji Friday.
3: there's a bit of a wait at our AMSs there, so don't delay. Look, if your kids are going to they're participating in the QMC coming up, make sure you book in. Don't delay. Don't want.

0: do we see our what did we come up with? It's
1: What the colour? Straight out of retirement.
0: It's spelt a bit differently. Well, I'm looking forward to see how it looks on our jerseys.
1: Yeah, I'm trying to be cool and hip. So instead of writing the word straight, it's just STR and the number 8.
0: I like that.
1: You like that?
0: Yeah, and I think it'll look really good on the back. Like, it'll be shorter too.
1: Shorter, yeah.
0: So it'll look nice on our back.
1: I think
0: so. Will it be on our back?
1: I think it might be, yeah, I think it's on both.
0: Where are we going to have, are we still going to do the slogan, don't underestimate us?
1: I'll get
0: straight out of retirement.
1: I'll get separate shirts made up for
0: okay,
1: that.
0: Yeah. I was going to say we could put a little logo on the little side there or something, like a little slogan.
1: Yeah, no.
0: Don't underestimate us.
1: Don't underestimate us. No, we'll sort it out. We'll be fine. Alrighty, we'll play some tunes here. Eh? Fire Emoji Friday. Send through your fire emojis if you're liking the songs that we're playing right here on the Bracky Show with Ray Nagus and Guyala Bales.

0: Country, the Brekkie Show, Yotta Yindi for a Friday morning with Treaty. Before that one, Zach Brown, Being Toes, and You Should Probably Leave, Chris Stapleton. I don't ever want you to leave, Guy.
1: I was going to say, don't go you saying that to me.
0: No, it's not referring to you. Now, Guyalo, I kept this one. I didn't tell you about this one. But so Indigenous Wild Foods and Cultural Festival.
1: Stop.
0: I'll send you the flyer.
1: Please.
0: I kept it from you because I want to talk about it.
1: Yeah.
0: No, good ways. So they got it's a day of culture, connection and community for everyone. They've got rides, stalls, food trucks and live entertainment. That's going to be over there on the 10th of October from 10 a.m. to 4 p.m. over there in Goodna at Evan Margenson Park. So
1: that sounds pretty good.
0: Yeah. So you were talking yesterday about your spicy foods and all that sort of stuff. I'm sure they would have something spicy or to your liking over there.
1: Definitely.
0: Yeah. So that's the Indigenous Wild Foods and Cultural Festival.
1: Wow. Okay.
0: Happening over there. I'll shoot it to you now so you have it. But talking about any sort of particular foods that you like the most, or you just like to dabble in a little bit of everything?
1: I dabble in a bit of everything. I just love soul food. Like, I'm a massive fan of soul food. Like, mm-hmm. if it's good for you and your mum made it, I want to know about it.
0: Absolutely. If your mum made it, you got to make sure.
1: That's it. I feel like mum, you can't beat mum's best cooking. Like, they're deadly cooks, our mothers.
0: You're not wrong.
1: So, yeah, I feel like, yeah, if you're a good cook and you're a mum, like, I definitely want to know about your food.
0: And you said your mum sets the bar?
1: My mum sets the bar, eh? My mum definitely sets the bar. Everyone knows Murray Menu and she does that catering. She's literally at every funeral, Queensland, all around Brisbane, catering for events and things. I know she's got an event, she's got a funeral that she's actually catering for. So shout out to mum and anyone that's going through sorry business as well today. I know there's a couple of funerals there, so sending all the love to all the mob out there who's grieving. It'll be a beautiful Friday morning.
0: Mm-hmm. It's a beautiful Friday morning as we look outside right now. In my little, to me, it's like a 10 centimeter.
1: I was going to say, can you see what I'm looking at?
0: No,
1: it's a beautiful Friday morning. There's no clouds yet, just yet, but the sun's coming up, and it's going to be a good day because it's going to be the weekend tomorrow.
0: they give you the better view. They got me. They threw me over here. They said, Ray, you just concentrate on what you're supposed to do. Don't go looking out the window or
1: get
0: sidetracked. I'll just
1: stay in the sun here.
0: No, sidetracked. Hey, 3892-0188, give us a buzz if you'd like to hear your favourite song. Plenty of time to get your song on this morning. Or 0493-222-822. You can text it through as well. Send through your fire emojis as well. Speaking of fire emojis, I better fire it up here for you guys. Here's a couple of classics right here on The Brekkie Show.

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2: Triple M Marine Country, the Brekkie Show. How about those ones, Guyala? We just rolled them out there. Mopping the Dropouts, Brooks and Dunn, Kenny Rogers and Dolly Parton, Alan Jackson and Randy Travis. What the hell?
3: We had so many good bangers on this morning. If you aren't sending your fire emojis, what are you actually doing?
2: Correct. I agree with you. I tell you what, we're joined really quickly this morning by Bola Edric Lee. We're going to talk a little bit of footy really, really quickly for Friday Footy Fever. Good morning, Bola. How are you?
4: Yeah, good morning, very good. Thank you. Geez, the music has been wonderful this morning. I've been boot scooting boogie in my car.
3: We love that.
4: Loud and proud.
2: Oh, thank you very much. Hey, tonight's game, Manly versus Dolphins down there in Sydney. I know you got the inside stuff going on, the scoops going on there with Dolphins. Are we going to expect an upset from Manly to beat Dolphins tonight, or is it going to be just straight on to the next game for the Dolphins?
4: Nah, I think this is an important game. If we sort of rewind to the start of the year, Manly played up here in Dolphins, KO Stadium, and they put a clinic on the Kieran Foran, just taking over the coaching rank. So it's definitely one that's been spoken about throughout the week, and Dolphins haven't won in Manly, which would be a game that they'll be circling to win just to make sure they keep the momentum in the back end of the season.
2: Yeah, now look, they don't necessarily have any flashy forwards, Dolphins, but I tell you what, gee, they're hard-working forwards. You've got Thomas Flegler in there. You've got Francis Molo, Lemuele, Fini Finiaku and Knowles there at lock. But and then paving the way for your backs. Your backs are awesome. You know, you've got Selwyn Cobbo out there, Herbie Farnsworth, Bo Stock, Asako, and of course the Hammer there at fullback. So I think it's Dolphins all the way for me tonight. I can't see Manly beating the Dolphins tonight.
4: Yeah, you're right. I think the way the Dolphins play their football is they've got their big middles in the middle that sort of set the platform, and just playing the old school football. Middles do their work and then the outside backs just finish the try. So they're doing all-round team performance, and they're looking to get another one again.
2: Yeah, 100%. Now, the other game that's on tonight is Guyala's Bunnies versus the Bulldogs. Now, be careful. Don't say anything bad about the Bunnies in front of her.
3: Yeah,
2: she's
3: don't
2: listening.
3: Go, don't go running down my team because I'll find you. Nah, I'll come and find you.
2: We'll see you on Monday, though, Gavin. What are you thinking there? So, Doggies, I think they're trying to get into the eight. I think they're just outside the eight, and the Bunnies are sitting in the eight. So, must-win game for both of them, eh?
4: Yeah, I think so. I think I'll be on the back bandwagon of Guyala here with the Bunnies just sort of matching it with them. The Bulldogs do have a sort of a set play with the introduction of Crichton in the halves, but I think the Bunnies are just sort of getting a few players back now, and they're starting to get challenged on sort of their individual performances, which is, I think, it's showing out in the field. So with a tight one, I think the Bunnies will just get them there.
2: Guyala's happy about that one. Now, Eels versus the Cowboys. Cowboys are still fighting to try to get into that eight. That's down there in at Combank Stadium there in Sydney. The Eels absolutely rocked with injuries this year, unfortunately for them. But what do you think? I think the Eels can still get a win over the Cowboys here. The Cowboys have got to be on their game.
4: Yeah, you're right. And with this sort of halfway through the season, this logjam towards that sort of sixth spot to about 13th spot where it's could be anything that goes. And it's going to be a tricky game for the Cowboys going up against the Eels. Eels have unfortunately can't make the finals this season. But with that, it gives opportunity for a few young guys to play and also gets them ready for next year. So I think the Eels could be causing for an upset. But you've got to support your team on that one.
2: Yeah, absolutely. No matter which way you go. And look, I know the Broncos are out of the finals race this year, but they're up against the Warriors. Still a must-win game for the Warriors. You know, they still want to make sure they stay inside that top four as everybody else is chasing. But it's at Suncorp Stadium on Saturday night. What do you think?
4: Yeah, I think it'll be a packed house game. The Warriors fans up here in Brisbane, they always turn up and show out, and they definitely support their team, which it'll be no different for the Broncos. They'll sort of want to finish up the season as well. And I'm hearing reports that it's almost a sold-out game at Suncorp, which would be pretty electric given their performance last week against the Derby team. So it'll be a high-scoring game. The Broncos will get to wear their business jerseys again, which is wonderful. Highlighted how these guys had an interview with the artist earlier in the week. So I think the Broncos will cause an upset here against the Warriors and we're on the other way.
2: Yeah, there you go. You heard it first from Edric Lee himself. and look, to be honest, I wouldn't be surprised if the Broncos get up myself. Sunday, the Knights versus the Titans. What do you think there? Who's going to win that one?
4: Yeah, I think obviously Newcastle was just sort of snagged in the eighth there, sitting at sixth spot. And Newcastle on a Sunday afternoon, speaking from experience, is probably one of the best places to play. Just everyone sitting on the hill and everyone supports their team in Newcastle, sort of that blue-collar town. And Jesus, there's a lot of fans in Newcastle that turn out. And I think Newcastle will just get in with the addition, I think, with KP at the back and sort of that the centre line firing and Dan Gagai at the best. So it just opens up their wingers to get over and score a couple of points. So Newcastle by a couple of tries there, but it'll be an awesome sighting. If you can watch the game live, it's Sunday in Newcastle for an afternoon game. There's a ripper.
2: Yeah, you're not wrong. And the toss of the coin game to end out the round, Tigers versus Dragons. I think that's anyone's game. You're leaning towards anyone in particular?
4: Leaning towards the West Tigers. I think the West Tigers got a little bit more to play for with a lot of noise that's been happening with them in the last couple of months. And yeah, you're right, it is a flip of the coin, but as every game in the NRL is tough, given there's injuries, that there's guys playing for their spots and there's guys getting ready for next season. So definitely going to be a flip of the coin, but leaning towards West Tigers on that one, in the close one.
2: All righty. Thank you very much, Bala Edric Lee, joining us this morning for a little bit of footy talk and who he thinks will win this week's round. Gaella, you're set for the Rabbitohs, eh?
3: I am set for the Bunnies tonight. I hope they win, because if they don't, then I'm not going to be happy.
2: All righty, Bala. Thank you very much. Enjoy your Friday and enjoy your weekend of footy, and we will catch you on Monday, eh?
3: See you, brother.
4: Thanks, guys. Thanks for having me. Woohoo!
2: All righty, there you go, Edric Lee's tips. Like I said to you in the past, you mob, don't follow my tips. I am not very good at footy tipping at all.
3: I was going to say, I don't know nothing about that.
2: Yeah.
3: All I know is green, red, white is my Bunnies
2: colours.
3: Oh,
2: there she is. Oh, there she is. She said it. All right, this is my Countryside Rompy Band right here on The Brekkie Show.

I'm Talika Clancy. My mob is the Willy Willy Waka Waka and Grang Grang. And you're listening to Murray Country. Triple A Murray Country. I keep doing that. Missing Triple A. You're listening to Triple A Murray Country.

day, Potts Farm was a place to go. Load a truck up, hit the dirt road. Jump the barbed wire, spread the word. Light the bonfire and call the girls. King in the can and the Marlboro man. Jack and Jim were a few good men. Where you learn how to kiss and cuss and fight too. Better watch out for the boys in blue. And all this small town, he said, she said. Ain't it funny how rumors spread? Like I know something y'all don't know. Man, that talk is getting old. You better mind your business, man. Watch your mouth. For I have to knock that loud mouth out. I'm tired of talking, man. Y'all ain't listening. Them old dirt

0: Good morning, Harrison Peterson here from NIRS News, coming to you from the lands of the Yuggera and Turrbal peoples. Disability advocates are pleading with the federal government not to ignore community concern as a long-anticipated final report looms. A Senate inquiry is due to hand down its report today after examining Labor's reforms that cut over $37 billion in funding to the National Disability Insurance Scheme over 4 years and removing 160,000 participants. Labor promoted the measures as a way to slow down growth to a sustainable rate and crack down on fraudulent activity. Disability advocates have sharply criticised the move throughout the inquiry process. Children and Young People with Disability Australia appeared at hearings in June and has called for clearer definitions and stronger safeguards. The federal government is expecting to face pushback from the Northern Territory and Queensland over AI data centre legislation. The federal environment minister is meeting with his state and territory counterparts to discuss laws that require all data centres to minimise their water use and to pay their fair share for their use of water infrastructure. Minister Murray Watt has told the ABC the state and territory have rejected other parts of the proposal, which require the centres to power themselves with renewable energy.
1: I think it's reasonable to expect that Queensland and Northern Territory may take a similar approach to the approach they took regarding energy, where they didn't sign up to these standards. I think that's a really short-sighted decision if they do that with water as well.
0: A new scholarship is aiming to help Indigenous students wanting to study medicine in Western Australia. 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
0: Financial support for Indigenous medical students in Western Australia will help close the health gap with more First Nations doctors. Curtin University is introducing scholarships for Indigenous medical students. They'll give students access to Indigenous mentors and financial support so they can focus on studying. The medical school's Aboriginal Health Director, Louise Austin, says the scholarships will lead to more caring doctors in communities.
4: More Aboriginal doctors will be going into the medical pathways and basically bringing their knowledge and their ways of working into the system that they work. And it'll be a kinder, more caring and more relationship-based and patient-centred, holistic model of care.
0: And in sport, the Sydney Roosters have moved to the top of the NRL ladder for the first time in 5 years, leapfrogging Penrith with a 12-6 win over the Panthers. With three rounds remaining, the Roosters are in the box seat to win the minor premiership, thanks to a two-try showing from Daly Cherry-Evans and an electrifying performance from his halves partner Sam Walker at Combank Stadium last night. And now moving to today's weather forecast. Rabibi Broome is sunny and 28, Borloo Perth mostly sunny and 22, Tarndunya Adelaide 17 with a light shower or two, Farnham Melbourne 16 with a light shower or two, and for Nipaluna Hobart 14 with light showers as well. For Ngunnawal and Ngambri Country or Canberra mostly sunny and 16, for Gadigal Country Sydney 20 and sunny, for Mugajan Brisbane 24 and mostly sunny, for Gimoy Cairns 27 and mostly sunny, for Garimella Darwin 34 and sunny, for Mbantua Alice Springs 21 with morning frost then sunny, and for Waibini Thursday Island 29 with clouds clearing. And if you have a story or news you want to share, you can always send an email to news@nirs.org.au. That's news@nirs.org.au. Or you can message us on Facebook, Instagram, or LinkedIn. And that's been the latest from NIRS News. Thanks for joining me.
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3: Hey, good morning, you deadly mob, for another Friday. If you've just joined us here on the show, our guests have arrived this morning for a little interview that Gyla Bales is like. Man, I'm telling you what, this Gyla Bales, she knows everybody. I thought I was rolling in the community and I knew a few mob, but she's bringing in all the big celebrities.
7: Good ways. You know what it is? They all know my little brother.
3: Is that what it is?
7: It's not me.
3: It's not even you.
7: it's Quaden.
3: You're like the middle person.
7: You know how everyone knows me? They always say, oh, you're Quaden's big sister. That's how they know me.
3: I know. And everyone I run into, oh, you're Jermaine's dad. You're RJ's dad. You're Soraya's dad. So I can't even be myself. Yeah, my name's Ray. Pleased to meet you. How you going?
7: Yeah.
3: Hey, we've got some more deadly songs. We're going to play a few before we get into the interview with our deadly guests that have rocked in here this morning. Don't forget Fire Emoji Friday today. Send through your fire emojis to 0493 222 822. You know what you got to do. Or you can give us a buzz on 3892 0188 if you'd like to give us a buzz. Still got a little bit of time to send us through your song requests, but do they need to? Gyla, we've been playing some pretty good songs.
7: We've been playing some pretty deadly tracks, but I feel like you might have been a bit slack lately and you aren't sending us any fire emojis. I feel like we're just getting fire extinguishers.
3: Yeah. They're putting out the fire. Hey, look, Bull Edric Lee loved all the songs we were playing this morning.
7: He did.
3: Had him boot scooting boogie in the car there before he did his little interview. Anyway, let's get a few songs
7: on his
3: songs
7: way to the honky tonk.
3: Yeah. Hey, Edric, if you're listening, I'm going to play some Toby Keith later, but I don't know if I'm going to play your song, all right? Don't hate. This is Niall Black Down Under right here on The Brekkie Show with Ray Nagus and Gyla Bale.

0: Triple M Murray Country, the Breakney Show for a Friday. You mob know how much I love Lainey Wilson, 4x4 by you, but not as much as Thelma Plum.
1: Not as much as Thelma Plum, because Thelma Plum. How could we not love Thelma Plum? She's that deadly, like all She's of her good. Songs. Oh my goodness.
0: She's good.
1: Cannot. I'm so sad I missed that concert.
0: Oh, it's okay. It's okay. It's all right. I'm sure she'll be doing another one soon.
1: Yes, please come back.
0: Hey, our deadly guests have arrived. They're in the studio. Good morning, good morning, good morning. We have Alira Fisher and Nixon Jackson. How are you guys?
2: How are you? Thank you.
3: We're good. Excited to be here.
0: Yeah.
3: Excited to have you.
0: Hey, Alira, I'll start with you first. Who's your mob and where are you from?
2: My name's Alira Fisher. I'm a Yiriman, Birri, Cobble Cobble,

0: and South Sea Islander woman.
1: Ted Lee and Brother Nixon, who's your mob and where are you from?
2: Nixon Jackson or Say True God, Men and Denji and Wanyu Man.
3: Too deadly. And how are you going today? What's happening for you?
0: We're good. We rocked up and the energy's high in here, so it's really exciting.
2: Yeah, it's got the energy before we come in.
3: I was going to say, you heard my laugh before you see me.
0: Yeah, we heard your laugh walking in the door. I was like, there she is.
3: That's usually how it works. I always say, you can usually hear us before you see us, us bales mop. But tell us, between work, family, creative projects and everything else, how do you manage it all? What does a normal day for you look like?
0: It's hectic. Yeah. It's hectic. People ask me this question all the time and I say it's my neurodivergency. That's how I manage it all. I have ADHD.
3: Thank goodness for that. Yeah.
0: But at the same time, I don't know. What do you reckon, babe? Like, how do you explain that we manage it all?
2: I actually don't know. How do we manage
3: because between you, how many kids do you have as well?
2: We've got seven.
0: Seven between kids. Us, yeah.
3: Oh,
0: I've
3: my
0: got
3: goodness.
0: Three and he has four.
2: Or four.
1: What's a day look like? So, like, you know, Nixon, you were saying you get up fairly early. You like to work out and do your gym and get your exercise in for the day. And how early do you get up? What's a day look like for you?
2: Like between 3 and 4. And, usually get my son up to come in. We just go gym in the morning and then.
1: Deadly.
2: Yeah, and then come back. Everyone's start moving around and
0: getting ready for school.
2: Getting ready for school.
0: Drop the kids off. And then I work full time. And then we both work full time, actually. Nixon works in the NDIS space, and I work in the DV sexual assault space with our women. And then outside of that is when we get to do all of our creative stuff. So we'll go to work, drop the kids off, go to work. Most of the time I work from home. Sometimes I'm out in community. And then night times and the weekends, we're just taking the kids around to all of our creative stuff and, spending time in community. And it's great because I guess a lot of our creative stuff is being with community. So it's just we're living life and being with the kids.
3: It ties together so perfectly.
0: So we're pretty blessed.
3: I love that.
2: I'd say.
0: Yeah.
1: Now, Nixon, Say True God, you went up to Darwin. You guys went to Darwin last week. I was very lucky and fortunate. I caught you guys.
3: Right,
1: I caught you guys over
0: 2 hours
1: at the,
0: before we left.
1: Yeah.
3: You sent me the photo of them, and then I seen on your stories that yous were in Darwin, and I was thinking, like, and I was like, is Uncle Ray in Darwin or what? What's going on here?
1: You went over to the Flexi School over there at Logan, over there at Kingston, and I know you had a chat to me about some stuff, and that was really strong, what you said to me about doing it for the kids. Even though your mob had to get to Darwin, you still found some time. You both found some time to go across there, and oh man, the kids are still talking. I went caught up with the kids, I go there often. So that was amazing, obviously, and then I was there filming you and taking photos. Stuff, so it was deadly. But hey, look, you went to Darwin, you got nominated. Tell us a little bit about that.
2: We got nominated for best album and new talent, and we weren't going to go because them tickets were...
0: They were so expensive. It was going to cost, about $5,000 for both of us to travel up. And we found out, 2 weeks before the thing. So we're like, oh, crap, we got to come up with this money real quick.
2: So
0: we were like, probably not going to go.
2: Yeah, and then brother and sister there, Bebelina's Kitchen, helped us get up there as well. Just mob, support a mob, which was hectic. It was deadly too.
0: Our community got behind us. I love that. Nice.
2: And good ways too. Back full of shame, asking for help and all that stuff too. Yeah. And then, it's mad. Lyra was right too. She's like, it's your community that's helping us. And I was like,
0: Getting behind you, totally.
2: That was inspirational to me because I don't realize too how special the community is around us.
3: There's something 100%. So special as well, with giving back to mob. It always comes back, especially in this Murray community, Murray Grapevine. Everyone knows everyone's here in Brisbane. Everyone knows everyone here in Brisbane, but when you give back, it always comes back into you 100 times more.
0: 100%.
3: So important for our mob here in Brisbane.
2: That's like that now that Flexi School.
1: Yep.
2: I was like, we can't make it happen. We got a thing. And then the brother that YS there, Solomon, was saying, oh, look, man, the kids are going to be disappointed. And I was like,
0: That was it for him. It was the kids.
2: I said, nah, babe, we got to go. I can't let these kids down. And then went there, and then bless them, they were asking for photos. And then I was like, I've got to go.
0: Airport now.
2: But that one was mad though.
1: It was good.
0: It was so good to connect with everyone too. All the deadly artists that were nominated, and just so proud of him for being nominated for his first year To be there and be amongst it was amazing.
1: Hey. Absolutely.
3: Can you tell us what the award was that you was nominated for too, brother?
2: Best album, Black Day Now, and New Talent.
3: New talent. Too solid.
2: Like, we weren't even going to go, and then Alira said it's going to hurt more if, like, you win and we don't go.
3: Yeah, exactly.
2: But, like, just going was was a mad experience.
3: Yeah. It would have been.
2: Black Excellence and Rubbing Shoulders too. Met Jessica Malboy.
0: Oh, my God, this story. I need to tell you this story. So, we're at the Portaloo at the back, right? And I'm like, babe, there's Jessica Malboy. And I get real shame. Like, I won't go up to anyone and be like, hey, like, even though I want to.
3: Yeah.
0: Anyways, and he's going into the toilet. I'm standing outside. He walks out the toilet and she's standing there going, say to God.
3: Stop it.
0: Starts singing.
3: And you've
0: his
3: never
0: name.
3: Met her in your
2: I've
3: life.
2: I've never met her. And I'm looking at her. I'm like,
0: singing with her rich voice, you know? And then we're like, hey, look out. She knows you.
2: Oh, yeah, I was spinning out. Can I get a photo, sis?
0: That's crazy.
2: And then Fred won then?
1: Yeah, Fred won it.
2: He was my supporter growing up too. So, like, full circle moment seeing all that. And yeah, it was mad. Went backstage and celebrated him too.
3: Yeah, I love that. He's created so many pathways for us young ones.
2: Yeah, 100%.
3: Especially as creatives and artists.
2: Yeah, 100%. 100%.
1: Hey, I just wanted to quickly ask, what's one thing that you guys have learned from each other since, you know, your time together? Obviously, you're very busy. You're both very creative and got a lot of cultural stuff going on. What have you learned from each other? Alira?
0: I think one of my biggest things that I've learned from Nixon is discipline. Like, he's very disciplined. And he has, like, such a strong structure, work ethic. Like, he's very committed to his goals and what he wants. So, and for me, I'm kind of like, I'm very goal-driven and you know, I am always doing things, but I can be a bit airy-fairy.
3: We like to take our time with things, aces.
0: Yes. And so he just keeps me really grounded and focused, and I've learned a lot through how he, does that in his own life.
1: Yeah, totally. And yourself, brother?
2: From Alira, I think, like, believing in myself, really. I never really, like, took the time to celebrate myself, and she speaks power and love in life into me, and, like, that's something I never had or never experienced. So, like, I don't know, something about having a deadly black woman, anything is possible, and, like, and I'm seeing that now, like, it's all happening before me, and I'm spinning now, like, that's what I'm, every weekend there's something, and, like, before, I wouldn't, like, none of this would have been possible. So, like, I don't know, just her making me feel proud, and her work ethic is crazy too. She said we got full-time jobs, but her job is 24/7. Like, I come home, she's still working, I'm like, come on, bro, I want to lay up now and cuddle with you.
1: Hearing that strong message, there's going to be lads running out to the florist getting flowers for the
3: take some notes, you followers. Take some notes, you mob. Take some notes on how to treat your woman good. But no, I love the fact that you support each other. You know, we show up for each other, and it's all over socials. If you don't know about Alira and Nixon, you can follow them on their socials. I love their TikToks. But I just love the way that you follow each other, the way that you support each other, and everything that you do. You know, it's so beautiful to see. Yeah. But is there anything coming up for you both? Anything exciting that you can tell us, or any inspiring words that you can also let to the young fellas out there as well?
0: There's a lot that's coming up, but before I touch on that, I might just say, touching on the social media stuff and us, I guess, putting ourselves out there. I don't realize how big it actually is for our community until I stop and have yarns with a lot of young people who are like, "We're so inspired by you. We're just mucking around, showing our love, having fun," you know. But it's so true that it's so rare that our young people see a lot of, you know, deadly black love, especially people with platforms showcasing that. So then it's become really important for us to do that. So if you got a deadly black woman or a deadly black man, show them off, celebrate them, speak life into them. It's important for our younger ones, you know.
2: It's easy.
0: Yeah, there's a lot of other stuff out there that's not.
3: I see it online and in real life.
0: Yes. There's a lot of stuff out there that people share that, you know, isn't great about us. So it's like time to flip that switch. Let's show the deadliness.
3: 100%.
0: Yeah. So what's coming up, babe? What's coming up?
3: Tell us, listeners.
1: You got anything coming up?
2: Yeah, I'm fighting in 2 weeks.
1: Okay.
2: Up in Yeppoon there for a cruiserweight title on a influencer fight night. So a bunch of influencers on there. Nice. Got mad sponsors too, like Mob Again there, helping me prep for the fight. We have Big Sound.
0: Yes, big sound, everyone. Yes. Oh, we need all the Brisbane Black community to come out and support Nick's and his showcasing.
3: He's showcasing
0: for the first time, and he's got two shows. One will be at Wonderland and one will be at Rick's.
2: One will be at Rick's show. So
0: stay tuned on the socials for the details for that. But yeah, deadly week of music.
2: Yeah, whole conference. Week of music,
0: there'll be a big mom cypher. People coming from all over Australia to do this. 3%. Who else is there?
2: Just, I don't know.
0: Lots of more.
3: Everybody coming out. Big party.
1: Everyone coming.
3: Celebrating each other.
0: Yes.
1: Right. Hey, Alira, what's your socials? What's your what is it, at Instagram? How do I find
0: her? At Alira Fisher is my Instagram.
1: And what about you, Nixon? And you're at Say True God?
2: Say True God _ NS. Yeah.
1: All right, perfect.
3: Please have it. Get amongst them, you mob. Follow them around like I do.
2: also, Alira does have a show coming up too.
3: Yes. She's got tell us about that.
0: We'll just finished off Clancestry, both of us. We didn't even touch on that. Big show. That was awesome for us both to be able to be on our first big festival together too.
3: Wow.
0: And I had a show, Yetagin Spirit Woman in Clancestry, three sold out shows.
3: Yeah, too special.
0: Which was crazy in QPAC. And then Nixon was on the mob stage outside. Deadly night, mob turned up, hey, it was deadly.
2: And I was stressing too because I was like, I never spoke to anyone after the show from QPAC there, and I said to Lyra, I said, anyone said anything about show, like were they happy and all that stuff? And then, it was the most they've ever had in attendance.
0: Most mob like, that turned out, that was deadly.
2: They better be happy.
0: Yeah. But next year we're taking Yetagin Spirit Woman on tour, which will be really deadly.
3: Wow.
0: So you'll see it in your city. There's lots of different ways that our young people and our women can get involved in that show. It's a co-creation with community. And then I also have another show that is touring Brisbane, Sunny Coast and Cairns in October and November called Dance Leads to Chaos, which is also another big community project. So we'll be at South Bank Piazza for that show. It's going to be a massive epic.
1: Perfect.
0: Stay tuned.
2: With seven kids.
1: Hey, thanks very much for joining us this morning, guys. Follow them on socials if you want to keep up with what they're doing. They're doing plenty of stuff, as you can hear, and they're going to keep on doing it. You know, you just get that vibe off these guys. They're just going to keep on doing it, not only for themselves and their family, but for the mob out there in the community. 100%. That's we're chatting with Lyra Fisher and Say True God, Nixon Jackson, the man himself.
3: Deadly power couple.
1: Yeah.
0: Black love.
1: Thank you very much, guys. This is Emma Donovan here, Black Nation, right here on The Brekkie Show with Ray Nagus in Gala Bales.

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2: Triple A Murray Country, the Bracky Show. We had to play Ella Langley choosing Texas, didn't we, this week?
3: Oh, we had to. We got to get them fire emojis coming through.
2: Keep them fire emojis rolling through. The Fireman, George Strait before that one, and Keith Urban, Jeans On. Oh, I like that song.
3: That's a good song. That's a really catchy.
2: Isn't
3: I
2: it
3: find
2: catchy?
3: That singing that song in the car sometimes.
2: Oh, man. I can't even. Actually, I do remember. I was cruising around because I love to listen to Spotify and listen to different things. And then I think, that's good. So I try to play all these different country artists and stuff.
3: Oh, we love it.
2: Yeah, and then that song come on and I thought, wow. So, yeah.
3: That's a banger.
2: It's a banger.
3: It is.
2: I don't know when it came out or anything like that, but it's a deadly Keith Urban song. Really,
3: yeah,
2: really good
3: one.
2: We love it. We love it. Hey, what do we got here? It's that time we have to wrap the show up.
3: Oh, we got to go, you mob.
2: We got to go. Thanks again, especially for lining up that deadly interview there.
3: Yeah, how good was that?
2: Yeah, as you call them, the power couple.
3: Yes, the biggest, deadliest power couple. We love having good yarns with so many deadly black peoples with their deadly black excellence.
2: Lara Fisher and Nixon there.
3: Yes.
2: So true, God. So good. And they reckon that our energy and our vibe was good, but their energy out there when they get out there in the community is massive.
3: Oh, it's unmatched, hey, honestly.
2: Unmatched. I saw it firsthand. I've seen Satri God a few times live now, but wowee, when he went down to the Flexi School last week there at Kingston, even the teachers, you know, even the teachers got up and they were on the stage acting like teenagers, you know, because they loved all
3: the music.
2: I love
3: how he does that. He gets even the adults to get up and start acting like kids.
2: And the best part was they were like, can we get on the stage with you? And seriously, the stage was like 3 metres by 3 metres by 3, you know, like not real big.
3: Tiniest little stage.
2: And he's looking at him and he goes, gone then. I just jumped up on with him. And then he took their phones and was, you know, going around doing all sort of stuff with their phones because they were going live. Oh, it was so good.
3: Good energy.
2: Good energy here as well. But we have to bid you farewell for another week and another Friday. Hope you have a deadly weekend, you mob. Don't forget, Let's Talk will be in after the 9 o'clock news and weather, and the lads will be in this afternoon for the drive show at 3 p.m. And Uncle Dusty will be in tomorrow for the weekend, Bracky Show. Enjoy your weekend, you deadly mob. Leave you with some Busby Maru, Pigman Brothers, Luke Combs and Chris Phillips. This one is My People, My People.
3: What a molly.

0: What is greatness?
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0: Hey there, Harrison Peterson here from NIRS News, coming to you from the lands of the Yuggera and Turrbal peoples. Monoculture will leave Australia lonely in a dangerous world. That's according to Foreign Affairs Minister Penny Wong. The minister will address the Lowy Institute in Sydney today to warn against a rise in populist ideas that reject multiculturalism in Australia. The Institute's latest poll of Australians found 75% of respondents viewed multiculturalism as a good thing, while 55% said Australia's migration levels were too high. A former radio station employee is set to detail 8 alleged indecent assaults he says he suffered at the hands of Alan Jones while they worked together. He's one of 6 men who alleged talkback Tyden Jones kissed, groped or subjected them to sexual misconduct between 2003 and 2020 across Sydney and the New South Wales Southern Highlands. The 85-year-old has pleaded not guilty to 22 charges of indecent assault and sexual touching without consent. The station employee, the second complainant to enter the witness box, will be giving evidence later today. Australia needs stronger protections for whistleblowers. That's the message from Independent MP Andrew Wilkie following the release of former Army lawyer David McBride. Mr. McBride was released on parole after spending 27 months in prison. He was imprisoned after pleading guilty to stealing and leaking information about the war in Afghanistan to a journalist. Mr. Wilkie has told SBS McBride should never have been arrested.
1: Government acted that way, not simply to punish David McBride, but also to send a signal to other potential whistleblowers that, hey, don't cause trouble, don't speak out, because just like we jailed David McBride, we'll come after you too, so keep your mouth shut.
0: Palestinian families have been unable to safely leave their homes during a siege from Israeli settlers. More on that and other stories after this.
2: Census night was Tuesday, 11th of August. 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
3: Program sponsor.
0: Palestinian families in the West Bank are facing threats to leave their homes as Israeli settlers surround their houses and cut off their electricity and water. The siege began at the village of Khosra on the weekend. Its mayor says settlers have set up tents outside of at least 3 homes. The Israeli government has condemned the actions of the settlers and says it will investigate and arrest those responsible. New scholarships will help Aboriginal and Torres Strait Islanders studying medicine in Western Australia from next year. Curtin University's new Indigenous Scholarship Program will provide financial support, mentoring and other assistance to students through its Aboriginal Health Team. The medical school's Aboriginal Health Director, Louise Austin, says it's been welcomed by students who've already started their degree.
4: Some of them were really teary and actually said this is a game changer. So the impact is very evident from their response, but I know what this means. This is recognition that you actually have been, you've accepted into the med school. We know how hard this is. Apply for this and you are going to get it.
0: Now moving to today's weather forecast, Rabibi Broome, 28 and sunny, Borlu Perth, sunny and 22, Tandunya Adelaide, 17 with a light shower or two, Naarm Melbourne, 16 with a light shower or two as well, Vanipaluna Hobart, 14 with light showers as well, for Ngunnawal and Ngambri Country or Canberra, mostly sunny and 16, for Gadigal Country, Sydney, 20 and sunny, for Mugajin, Brisbane, 24 and mostly sunny, for Gimoy Cairns, 27 and mostly sunny as well. For Garimilla Darwin, 34 and sunny. For Mbantwa Alice Springs, 21 and sunny. And for Waibani Thursday Island, 29 with cloud clearing. And if you have a story or news you want to share, or if there's something happening in your community that you want to let us know about, you can always send an email or news tip to news@nirs.org.au. That's news@nirs.org.au. Or message us on Facebook, Instagram, or LinkedIn. And that's been the latest from NIRS News. Thanks for joining me.
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0: lands of the Yuggera and Turrbal peoples. It's Karen Durante for Let's Talk.
1: Yes, good to have you along. My name is Karen Durante. Firstly, I'd like to acknowledge our ancestors and our elders whose shoulders we stand on. I also want to acknowledge traditional owners of the land where you're listening to this broadcast or podcast from, and acknowledge that Aboriginal and Torres Strait Islander peoples have never ceded their sovereignty. Well, today we're going to focus a little bit on AFL and AFLW, and I'm joined by Chris Johnson, who was a three-time AFL Premiership player with the Brisbane Lions, and media personality Megan Walters. Both, of course, are co-hosts of a new television show and vodcast, Inside the Huddle, on NITV. Welcome to you both. Chris, firstly with you, can I get you to tell us your mob and your country?
2: Yeah, thanks, Karen. Good to be with you, and good to be sharing this little spot here with Megsy. She is a superstar. She's all over the country at the moment doing everything, but my mob is Gunditjmara and Wiradjuri, so southwestern Victoria. My grandmother was brought up and grown on Lake Conda, then moved over to Portland. And my father, he grew up just outside of Dubbo and around the Dubbo area. So yeah, that's who I am. That's my mob.
1: Megan, I might put that same question to you too: who your mob are and your country? I know that. Well, yeah, you're basically a territory girl.
3: I am a territory girl. I grew up in Darwin, which is home, and I was very lucky to get home last week and spend a week up there defrosting because, you know, when you come from the territory, somewhere like Darwin, but you live in Melbourne, it's always nice to get back up there at this time of the year when we're in the thick of winter. But my mobs are actually Warramundi, so that's around the Tennant Creek region, and then Yarru, Broome, which is where my nana sort of hailed from. And yeah, get to Broome every now and again, and Mum and I spent some time there last year, which was beautiful, catching up with family and stuff. So yeah, but I live here in Nam, very lucky to work alongside Chris Johnson. We've worked together on this Inside the Huddle this year, but we've kind of been doing a few different shows and things like that over the last couple of years. So, no, it's really good and nice to be here this morning too.
1: Well, look, this question is to both of you. Chris, I know you're a former AFL player, and typically I don't know whether it is typical for First Nations players once they get to, retire from the game, there's, potentially a career in media, in calling the sport. Was that something that you'd had given some serious thought about during your playing career?
2: Yeah, no, not at all, Karen, not at all. I was more set to go down, I thought I'd be a coach and go down the coaching sort of pathway once I finished playing. And when I finished playing, Lee Matthews, the great Lee Matthews, offered me a role at the club as a development coach. So I was there for 2 years as a development and assistant coach with the Brisbane Lions under 1 year under Lee and 1 year under Michael Voss. And from there, I sort of moved down to Melbourne and got an opportunity with the National Indigenous Radio Service through Andrew Underwood. He got me doing some special comments. I didn't know what it was about. Ronnie Burns had introduced me to Andrew Underwood, and then I ended up meeting all the guys, and they were fantastic, and obviously met you as well, Karen, along the way, which has been a great experience for me to sort of learn the special comments craft of it, and what you need to look for and what you need to prepare yourself for leading into a game. And then lucky enough, I was tapped on the shoulder by the great Barry Denner, who calls for us on the National Indigenous Radio Service, has done for over 30 years now. He tapped me on the shoulder and said, you should give calling a go. So Baz had mentored me a fair bit for about a year or two to call games. And he held my hand. He taught me about all the little bits and pieces around calling football. And obviously now I've now been calling football with Barry for about 6 or 7 years, Indigenous Radio Service, has done for over 30 years now. he tapped me on the shoulder and said, you should give calling a go. So Baz had mentored me a fair bit for about a year or two to call games, and he held my hand, he taught me about all the little bits and pieces of

0: that I've just fallen into, and I really love and I really enjoy the preparation coming into a game, and then getting to a game and calling the game, and it's almost it's as close as you can to still be playing the game is to call the game. And I thought, if I'm going to watch the game, I might as well sit there and call it and be more involved in the game rather than sitting back and just analysing it by myself and watching it by myself with friends and family. So, I've been doing that for some time now, and we've been able to, for the NRS, we've been able to earth some callers out of their football careers once they finish. The late Andrew Cracker, which we love so dearly, we miss so dearly as well. We were able to get him to get in the call for a couple of years. We've got Eugene Warrior over in South Australia. He's been on with us for the last couple of years, and we've just earthed another one this year in the great Robbie Armat, the former Swan, former Magpie. He's getting involved in not just the specials but now calling games as well. So there are many of opportunities for any past Indigenous male or females that want to come in and get into that space.
1: Yeah, it certainly has grown from at least from my recollection, or when I started getting involved with the AFL call. And being a Queensland girl, it was always kind of like, oh gosh, what do I know about this game? But both of you obviously come from territory where AFL reigns supreme and rugby league is the weird game.
2: Well, it's funny for me because I grew up in Darwin, and my dad was a mad Broncos supporter. We're Queenslanders through and through in our household. And so football, AFL football, was actually the last sport that was ever on the TV growing up. It was either NRL, my dad loved the cricket as well, and then footy was the third sport on the telly. Sadly, my dad passed away about 12 years ago now, but he would be thinking, you know, if he was around to witness me working for the AFL now, he would be thinking, how did that happen?
1: And what about you? I mean, you are no stranger to television. You presented Yokai Footy with a couple of co-hosts, including the late Andy Cracker, as, Chris mentioned there, and then Tony, I feel a little bad that I'm going to forget Tony's last name.
2: Tony Armstrong.
1: That's him.
2: Armstrong.
1: Yeah, tell us about your journey into, media.
2: Well, you know, it's funny. I didn't really come from a sporting background as such. I didn't play AFLW I grew up, you know, kicking the footy around, but it was never my sport of choice as such. But I was always a very sporty kid, loved sport. I loved the track and athletics, and I played a lot of netball, and, you know, I grew up around a lot of football. But then I moved to Melbourne, and I was working in the fitness industry and worked alongside a lot of athletes and things like that. And it kind of came about quite randomly, the opportunity to co-host Yokai Footy. Initially, it was an opportunity that presented during a time that was, you know, it was COVID, and I was kind of looking to sort of open different doors and try out different opportunities. And one of my old clients, who I used to actually coach as a PT, because I ended up working in the fitness industry for about 10 years prior to doing sort of this media stuff, one of my old clients was in the production team of Yokai Footy for the first season before I was on it with Bianca Hunt and Tony Armstrong. And that was in 2020. And anyway, they wanted to sort of change things up, and they were looking for different host options. And I thought, you know what, I've got nothing to lose. I love sport. I've always been around sport. I love footy. I feel like I love people. I'm curious. I like having yarns with people. And so I just went along and sort of auditioned for the role without having too much experience, not expecting that it would go too far. But anyway, that's sort of how I landed there. And here we are 6 years later, still going.
1: What do you love about it? Is it a challenge? I mean, I know that you've been doing live calls for NIRS during the AFL, both AFL

0: and AFLW. What do you like about it?
1: Well, especially with the radio side, with NIRS and the team, it's just such a fun environment, to be honest. Like sitting in the box, and you know, you get the best seats of the footy in the house. You know, you get box seats. You get a good view. You get to sit next to people like Barry Denner and Ronnie Rogers, and of course Chris and Chris Jono. And it's just a lot of fun to be able to learn from people like that who have been doing it for a really long time. But to be able to see the game so closely, but also be in the have the opportunity to be part of a team calling it is really fun. It's such an enjoyable kind of casual sort of setting, and you know, I just think it's such a great opportunity to learn and upskill as well. And yeah, it's, and of course you know you're getting Friday night footy from the box with live calling right there next to you. It's absolutely I love it. It's a really good time. But then with the kind of TV side of things, that's obviously very different. It's a lot more structured, and yeah, it's a different challenge altogether. And I think I like being able to try different things, and I do find though that the radio side of things is much more relaxed, and I like the relaxed nature of it.
0: 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I am spending some time this morning with Chris Johnson, who's a three-time AFL Premiership player with the Brisbane Lions. He also coordinates AFL Indigenous Broadcasting. That's you know, a partnership that we have they have with the National Indigenous Radio Service and also AFL. And also with us is Megan Waters, who is also working with Chris on a new television show and vodcast on NITV. Again, they're a partnership with the AFL, and it's called Inside the Huddle. Just started this year. We're going to talk a little bit about that after this break, and also then talk about the AFL season with one more round to go. And then, of course, the AFLW, which started last Sunday, and round one continuing this week. So stay with us as we chat to Chris Johnson and Megan Waters.

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3: We have
4: coming to you from the lands of the Yuggera and Turrbal peoples. It's Karen Durante for Let's Talk.
5: Well, the AFL Premiership season for 2026 wraps up next week with the final, round robin, and then we into the finals. And, of course, AFLW just started last Sunday, so we're still in the middle of round one fixtures. And I've got a couple of people here who love talking about AFL and AFLW. Chris Johnson, three-time premiership player with the Brisbane Lions, and also Megan Walters, co-host of Inside the Huddle, a television show and vodcast on NITV that she co-hosts with Chris. You both talked about your journey into media before that music break, and I do want to find out how Inside the Huddle came about. Who wants to start that story?
6: You go, Johnny.
7: I guess I'll go, Megsy, because you've been in that realm for a long time. I guess for me, how that came about was I'd been a special guest and co-host a couple of times with Megsy on Yokai a few years ago. And obviously, again, with the sad passing of Andrew, I had to jump into his seat, which was quite sad. And then from there, they said that they wanted to do a vlogcast, and they reached out to me and asked would I be interested. And I guess it comes from, being, professional and coming into Yokai and sort of doing my research and everything else and having quite good conversations about not just about sport but about issues that were sort of coming up in the media around racism and politics and all those little bits and pieces as well what Yokai had. And it wasn't just a footy show, it was around sort of dealing with social issues as well. And they reached out and asked me, and I first said, who's it with? And they said, Megan Waters. And I thought, oh, no, I don't want to work with her again. Can we get someone else? But no, Megsy's great. I love working with her. It's been pretty seamless working with Megsy. She's pretty easy going, and all of our guests that come on as well are very easy going at the same time. And it's a bit more to shed a light on what people are doing outside of football, not so much around their football career at the present time, but more around what were they doing outside of football and what got them into football, and some sort of stories back when they first started playing footy and how they got into football as well. And we try to get that through the AFL men's and the AFL women as well when we have them on. And we've had some amazing guests throughout the year. And we have a couple of co-hosts with us as well that jumped on at various different times. We've had Chris Egan, we've had Jamie Bernal, we've had Chad Wingard, we had a Ketch as well, we had Courtney as well. So we've had quite a few people that have come on and sort of helped us along the journey, and it's not all in studio. Some of the guys that we get them through obviously through a Teams meeting or a Zoom meeting as well, and obviously there's some interstate guys that we get on our show as well. But I've absolutely loved it. The team are fantastic in at AFL. Tony Briggs and his team, they're really doing a great job with myself and Megsy in around any sort of cultural sensitive spaces as well. Him and his company have been great to bounce some ideas and some thoughts off as well that Megsy and I can talk about online. But I've absolutely loved working in that little area. And it's only a 25-minute show, and it gets a lot of bits and pieces out of players that you didn't really know much about, and it talks to about their journey. And the best thing is about it, Karen, is that we do a tipping contest, and I'm actually beating Migs at the moment by about five or six games. So it looks like I'm going to carry that out for the rest of the year.
5: Yeah, well, look, hold that thought, because I do want to ask you about where teams are now. Compared to where you thought they would be at the beginning of the season. So think about that, and I want you both to be upfront and honest with us about that. But just in relation to the show, Megsy, listening to your most recent show, I didn't realise that there's a cup named after Chris. Now we're hanging around in you know, amazing company. I mean, I don't have a cup named after me. Do you?
6: I know, and you would think after all these years of, you know, working alongside Chris and, you know, becoming good friends at this point, that I would get an invitation to Bamiga to be part of the Chris Johnson Cup, but I'm yet to receive my invitation in the mail. So if I don't get one next year, that's it. I'm cutting Chris off. We're no longer mates.
5: How does that
6: It is really special, and
5: it's great to have that honour, I guess, Chris.
6: Sorry, Karen.
5: I was going to ask Chris, because it's been going for quite a while, 20 years, in fact.
7: Yeah, it has. It's been, it's in its 20th year. Rick Hanlon reached out to me a little while ago, and, it now has a boys' and a girls' cup. So there's myself. Obviously, the boys' cup is named after me, and then the girls' cup is named after Andrew Nadredre, who went to AFL Cape York, and it's all part of the AFL Cape York House Foundation as well. Give kids an opportunity, especially in that part of the country where it's mainly rugby league. Well, 90% of it, 95% of it is rugby league territory, and we run a program up there, No School, No Play, and so if they don't go to school, they're not able to go and do those activities and do the clinics and stuff like that. So, it's been going for a while. It's quite special. We drive straight from Cairns right up the middle of the Cape. We take about, you know, anywhere from 15 to 20 vehicles up there with a heap of kids and a heap of corporate people as well that we sort of teach them some things along the way. They get the cultural experience. It's pretty good, but I can assure you, Megsy, your invitation is in the mail. It's in the mail. It's on the way. You're coming next year. I'll lock you in.
5: Hello, Chris.
6: I better be.
5: Chris, hello.
7: Karen, you too.
5: Nah. Well, the thing that interested me, obviously, you know, in the Cape, Bamiga, I mean, lots of Torres Strait Islander families have settled there, and of course you do grab young ones from the Torres Strait, from Thursday Island.
7: Yeah, Tuggai. So the school over on Thursday Island, Tuggai, they come across. They've always been really active in our football program, No School, No Play, up through the Cape. We've got a development officer up there that does a lot of work over on Thursday Island and through Bamiga, New Marpoon, and Sasha as well up through there. So, you know, we do a lot of work in that space, and we have someone based up there for 6 months of the year that runs around. Obviously, we can't get up there in the wet season. It's pretty hard. So we have someone based up there that does a lot of work with all the schools, and the kids absolutely love it. And if football is the vehicle to sort of get them through and introduce them to football, but then introduce them to AFL Cape York and the opportunities that they have to go down and board at Cairns with AFL Cape York, with Kane and Sean and the rest of his team that run the boys and the girls' house, well, that's an opportunity. And we know the education isn't as good as the education that they can receive in Cairns. So if they can come down and get educated a little bit more and then go back to the community and make that community stronger, we've really done our job.
5: Yeah. Okay, let's talk about the AFL season. As I said, we're in round 23, 24 is next week, and then we're into the finals. So I put that question to both of you, looking at the top 10, are teams where you expected them to be or predicted them to be? We'll go to you first, Megsy. What were your predictions at the beginning of the year? Are they close to?
6: Well, you know, when I look ahead to finals now, knowing kind of where the season ended last year, one of the teams that have really stood out as just such a surprise packet this year of who have done so well is the Melbourne Demons. I think I was not expecting them to be where they are currently. I mean, they're in such a healthy position, sitting sixth on the ladder. And I just think, given how much change has happened for that club over the last 12 months with, you know, new coaching staff and letting go of some of their key players, having them sit six on the ladder and really pressing towards, you know, the back end of finals is has been really impressive to see. I think Freo fans are really happy to see that a Western Australian team are sitting top of the ladder. And so I'm looking forward to seeing how finals plays out. But I think Dockers fans are really starting to get excited and book their flights to Nam, that's for sure.
5: Chris?
7: Yeah, same as Megsy. Yeah, the Melbourne Football Club have been outstanding. But I think the two guys at the top of the ladder, Fremantle and Sydney, I certainly didn't have them in that top of the echelon of the ladder, certainly come this time of year. Even at the start of the year, I didn't have them in my top six, to be quite honest. And they've really gone from strength to strength. And I've just been in Perth this week, and all the Freo people have been certainly up and about. There's people buying tickets, grand final tickets already, thinking they're going to be there. So the city itself in Perth and Freo supporters are really up and about. And look, I think they've been certainly the team of the competition. Obviously, they've won all their games at home, or most of their games at home. And if you can do that as an interstate club and pinch a couple while you're away as well, you're certainly going to sit in that top end of the ladder. And really looking forward to see how Fremantle go into this finals. And it looks like at this present stage at the moment, it looks like they'll be playing the Brisbane Lions after the wild card round. So that's going to be really interesting. But the Swans as well, I think the Swans have been pretty good. When they've come down to Melbourne, or they've travelled over to South Australia or over WA or even up to Brisbane as well. They've been into Queensland as well. They've been pretty good. I like their chances as well. I think they've got a really good sort of even mix across the board. They've got no real... they've got a couple of key standouts, but they're a real even spread team. Their back six is pretty good. Their midfield is pretty good. And their forward line, they're sharing the goal kicking around as well. So you need contributions by everyone within your team to be able to get to that last day in September, not rely on one or two individuals to get you up. It needs to be a team effort. And I think the Swans are that type of team. I think Fremantle are probably a team that rely on their big key forwards to kick big chunks of goals. And obviously with their midfielders as well, they rely on Brayshaw to get a lot of the ball, Shai Bolton as well. So they rely on some individuals, where I think the Swans, with their group, they're much more evenly spread. And obviously, Hawthorn haven't had a great couple of weeks, but the Lions too, the Brisbane Lions, they're in there. They're in that top four, so they're always a chance if they're in that top four. We know how they can play. We know when it comes to the finals that they really stand up. So it'll be interesting to see them. But the wild card is really surprising to me. Obviously, at the moment, we've got the Cats, Collingwood and Bulldogs and Carlton. So Carlton have made it into the wild card. And after getting rid of my ex-teammate and my mate, Michael Voss, they've just gone from strength to strength under Josh Fraser. And, he's certainly in the mix now of coaching. So we're going to see how that plays out probably after the finals. I don't think they'll appoint anyone until after the finals. But, yeah, that's how I've seen the ladder. And this year I probably didn't have Fremantle and Sydney in there.
5: Mm. And this wild card finals, I mean, so that's an opportunity for teams in from 7 to 10 to fight out to be in that top 8 moving forward then into the proper finals, if you like.
7: Yeah, it is. So it's normally a top 8. So they've given two other teams an opportunity to come in and have two extra games, or one extra game each, into the AFL finals this year. And obviously, during the wild card, the top 6 will have the bye, and we'll only have two games in the first week, which will probably be a Friday and a Saturday night. So that would be interesting. But at the moment, there's still a couple of teams. So I think St Kilda could probably make it on percentage if Carlton were to lose this week and next week. So St Kilda are a mathematical chance, and so are the Giants, a mathematical chance as well. So they need, and this is what happens at the end of the year, Karen, and Megsy, you would know that you've got to rely on a lot of results to go your way.
6: Mm-hmm.
5: Yeah,
6: I know, it's so exciting. And I think, you know, at the beginning of the year there was so much conversation around the whole wild card thing, but now that we've got to it, I'm so excited to think, yeah, how can this all play out, because there are still so many opportunities for clubs down that bottom end of the top 10. So it's very exciting now.
5: Oh, yeah, well, we'll see how it plays out, and no doubt Chris will have those games on the NIRS, and do you talk much about finals also during inside the huddle? I guess this will be the first time for the show.
6: Yeah, it will be. I mean, I think that that's what's really exciting about this time of the year and our show this season. I mean, it's been very much a balance between footy kind of conversation and then also, you know, getting to know our guests a little better. But it is going to be, I think, a pretty big focus as we move through those 4 or 5 weeks of finals and work our way towards the big dance, the last weekend in September, of course, grand final day. So, yeah, there will be no doubt plenty of kind of watching the results and the recaps from the weekends and all that sort of thing will probably tend to amplify as we work through this finals period, which is really, really exciting. I mean, this is what we kind of wait all year for, is this part of the season where it does get so thrilling, I guess.
5: Yeah, the business end. And I think, AFLW is the season has started for 2026. And I know you were both talking about the media opportunities that have come your way. Chris, you know, you've done some stuff with Triple M. I think you did some stuff with Channel 7 too at some stage there. But, Megan, you've had some, some opportunities as well with the commercial networks who cover AFLW.
6: I have. Yeah, so this will be my fifth season now, which is kind of crazy to say, working for Fox Footy on the boundary as a boundary rider, boundary commentator. Yeah, and I'm really, really looking forward to it. I think that the AFLW, even in the 5 years that I've been fortunate to sort of sit boundary side, witnessing the growth and the talent improve each and every season has just been so incredible. And I don't think I've ever started an AFLW season feeling more excited compared to the way that I've felt this season. I flew to Sydney a couple of weeks ago to attend the AFLW launch. They had that there. And then that same weekend was the game between Australia versus Ireland. And just to see the sheer talent and all of, you know, that Australia team in particular, that was pretty much the creme de la creme of the AFLW. And to watch those players all come together, you know, the best of the best, and see the intensity and the pace at which they played at, it was so exciting to watch. And it just goes to show how far we've been able to come with this league in really such a short space of time. And I think if where we've come to, even in just the last 5 years, I can't wait to see what even five more years brings. And knowing that this season is, you know, stacked with a few double headers, I mean, we kicked round one off with a double header between St Kilda and Carlton last week. You know, they had that Spuds game on the Sunday and the women played at Marvel, which I just thought was a really nice touch and, you know, a great opportunity for the women to play on the big stage in front of 20,000 people. By that last quarter, they had 20,000 people through the doors there. And I think they've really done such a good job at growing this league this year, and some really great fixturing decisions have been made. And I think that Australia versus Ireland game was absolutely incredible. So I hope we see that again at some stage in the not too distant future.
5: Yeah, Megan, I thought I saw an interview that you'd done. I think it was probably around about, around Yokai footy, and you talked about growing up with AFL. Obviously, you said earlier Dad was a mad rugby league player, so he'd probably be like, what are you doing, girl, from his grave.
6: Literally.
5: Good ways. And I wondered, do you think you would have played AFLW had it been around when you were a teen?
6: Oh, without a doubt. And I say that all the time. I think had the opportunity for women to play sport the way AFLW like it is now, if I had that when I was a kid, I would 100% have ended up playing if not professionally, I would have played it as my preferred sport of choice for sure. But, you know, at that stage when I was in school and I had the opportunity to play footy, it just wasn't a thing for young girls. And so when it got to the point that I had to play with the boys, I was like, I don't want to play footy with boys. You know, I want to play with my friends and alongside girls. And so it just wasn't a choice at that point. So to see where it is today and see how many young girls have got idols in our players, like Courtney Hodder, who we had on Inside the Huddle this week, and last week we had Zippy Fish on Inside the Huddle, who is just such a young superstar. You know, our young black women who are just out there dominating, and to think that our young girls now have them to look up to as role models in this sport is absolutely incredible. I get a little bit jealous because I'm like, wish I got that. But, you know, I'm glad our young ones now do.
5: Yeah, I've seen both the AFL women teams and, you know, speaking of NRL, the NRLW teams. And I don't know about you, Chris, as a former player, would you play against those girls?
7: Look, I watched the game last night against with Hawthorn and Melbourne, and no, I don't think I would. There was a couple of big hits, and you know, our very own Caitlin Ashmore gave a big hit out to young Marnie there at one stage, and I was like, oh, that's close on to be reported. But they do go hard, the ladies, and like Megsy said, I think the game. Now, even watching the Australian versus Ireland game and the two games, you know, St Kilda versus Carlton and last night's game, Hawthorn versus Melbourne, that the skill level has risen and it's gotten better and better, and it's all the investment that we've done at a younger age at the development space and the under-18s, the under-15s, the under-16s, all that space. And I feel that the game now has gotten better and better, and the girls have actually gotten faster with their ball movement, with their skills, with their marking capability. The length on their kicking as well is quite large as well compared to when the first couple of years when it started, it was a bit shaky and it was very, very congested. But now they actually fly the ball really well from their back line through the middle into their forward line. And I really enjoy watching it now. It's you know, the first couple of years it was okay, we need to sort of get a real grounding on where it's at the moment. And I think in the last 2 years, and especially this year, just watching the three games that have been played this year, I think that the level and the skill has risen again, and that's only going to get better and better as we go through. And it's mm-hmm. it's a great opportunity. I have a daughter that plays AFL, you know, AFLW as well here in Melbourne in the local competition for Scotch College, and she's come through the under-18 program, and you see the girls that she played with are now playing for AFLW teams, a couple of them making their debut this week, and it's just risen, and I think it's just a great avenue for young ladies around the country to be able to look and go, hey, I can actually choose this sport now. Rather than choosing netball or basketball, they can actually choose AFL football to play, where they're not getting excluded from the age of 14 and above, because I know that's what used to happen in the junior leagues, is when they were playing with the boys, when they got to about under 14s or under 16s, they would be excluded and they used to tell the girls that they couldn't play anymore. But now I think it's great that, you know, even the junior clubs around the country have got another avenue, not just with the boys, but with the girls, the avenue there for them to come in and learn. And we know that sport has so many life skills as well, and teaches people, you know, how to behave and all these little bits and pieces as well. I think it's outstanding, and I can't wait for the rest of the AFLW season, which we'll be covering on the National Indigenous Radio Service as well.
5: Yeah, I do want to actually keep an end on a really good note, given the positivity around, you know, AFLW, but you both have touched on this issue, and that is, you know, racism and... I just wonder whether the AFL is now at that stage where they're dealing with this. I mean, they took that leadership when they introduced that vilification, but, you know, you kind of think, what's going on? Because the Indigenous representation has plummeted in relation to the code, and I wonder, you know, are they, from an outsider's perspective, are they, you know, putting in... things to improve it.
7: Yeah, well, I know what they've launched.
6: So much of where
7: possible opportunities. Sorry, Megsy, you go.
6: No. Oh, sorry. I was just going to say, you jump in next, but I was just going to say, what I notice so much with this sort of stuff is that the investment really needs to start with the grassroots levels, because the thing is, you know, the participation numbers have dropped, but it's because, you know, you go to local footy and your young kids are there, the ones that are really copping it the worst. You know, they've put a lot of measures in place from the top end and you know, the AFL players that go out there and play now, you know, if people are racially abusing publicly, you know, at the MCG, there's measures in place to be able to report that and all sorts of things in place there. But I think the thing that really needs to become a big priority and focus is stamping out racism at a local grassroots level, because it's the young kids that cop it so bad still from fellow kids and even parents. And then that's the reason that it stops them from going on to continue playing sports like this. And so, you know, you want these kids to continue flourishing and making it all the way to the big time, you know, but if they're experiencing racism at that grassroots level and, you know, nothing's being done about it there, then that's where the problem starts, I feel.
5: Chris?
7: Yeah, couldn't agree more with Megsy. It really starts at a young age, and I think from the in terms of the AFL numbers plummeting, the AFL have announced opportunities for a rookie list spot on each AFL list. I think moving forward from this draft coming up at the end of the year. So that's positive as well, that new initiative. And I think for the racism part, I reckon, yes, they cop it at a younger age, but I think our professional athletes at the moment, there's a lot of online stuff, a lot of social media racism that our AFL players and our AFLW players get. So I think the AFL are putting in some measures in around the social media part. They do have an integrity team that follow up on certain things once a complaint has been made or a club has been notified that a player has been racial vilified. And look, it doesn't happen out in the ground at all anymore, which is great, but it's all in that social media space. And I reckon there are a couple other levers that we can pull and hopefully the government jump on board with it as well, that we can actively be more, proactive in getting onto those guys and banning them off social media if they were to do the racial vilification. And obviously we've got the people that hide behind the keyboards and stuff like that, but I think the AFL is trying to do as much as they possibly can. We know it's a very complex topic as well. I feel that, you know, for the younger kids, we need to make sure that they know that they can report it. And you know, I question around, you know, the ones that aren't reported, the ones that don't speak up, the ones that are getting bullied and racial vilified, you know, the ones that don't report it, and that's the one that we've got to get to. But I think the AFL are trying to do their best, and I think at the moment with the list numbers at the moment, I think that'll rise eventually, and what Megsy said, it's got to come from the grassroots level, and I think it comes back to the state, the national 16s and the national 18s, carnivals, that we have spots in there for Indigenous players to go through that. And what we did identify is that a lot of players didn't, or a lot of people that participated in their AFL teams at a younger age couldn't step up to the next level of professionalism. So trying to get some of that stuff into a lower age and teach them on how to be professional. And so AFL clubs are looking to draft those individuals.
5: Well, look, I really appreciate both of you joining us. You've been generous to with your time, because we'd originally allotted half an hour, neck minute. It's been nearly an hour. So, Megan, thank you so much. good luck with the call for both of you this weekend. And, hey, hopefully we'll catch up again in maybe a few weeks' time to talk finals. At least for AFL, and then maybe later on AFLW finals as well. Appreciate your time.
6: Thanks for having us.
5: You've been listening to Megan Waters and Chris Johnson, both co-hosts of Inside the Huddle, which is a vodcast and television show on NITV. And, of course, you can catch Chris and Megan call the AFL as well through the National Indigenous Radio Service. We've been talking about AFL and AFLW 2026. That's Let's Talk for today and for this week. We'll wrap up with the Pegram Brothers, Nowhere Else But Here.

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